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Here's a look at your weatherology forecast. 65 tonight under clear skies, southeast winds 5 to 10 miles per hour. 91 tomorrow. Lows dip down to about 69 tomorrow night, clear skies. Daytime highs approaching 88 Tuesday under partly cloudy skies. 84 Wednesday, slight chance for storms. From the Weatherology Weather Center, I'm meteorologist Paul Trombley on 100.9 KCLY. Currently, it's 82 degrees.

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Here's a look at your weatherology forecast. Clear skies tonight with lows around 65. Southeast winds 5 to 10 miles per hour. Bright sunshine tomorrow, highs around 91. Lows around 69 tomorrow night, clear skies. Sunshine mixed with clouds at times Tuesday with a high of 88. 84, slight chance for storms Wednesday. From the Weatherology Weather Center, I'm meteorologist Paul Trombley on 100.9 KCLY. Right now, 82.

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1: Hello, I'm Johnny Cash. 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

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He will listen to you. 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

Here's a look at your weatherology forecast. Clear skies tonight with lows around 65. Southeast winds 5 to 10 miles per hour. Bright sunshine tomorrow, highs around 91. Lows around 69 tomorrow night, clear skies. Sunshine mixed with clouds at times Tuesday with a high of 88. 84, slight chance for storms Wednesday. From the Weatherology Weather Center, I'm meteorologist Paul Trombley on 100.9 KCLY. Right now, it's 80 degrees.

Booger Woods. He never did do a lot of harm in the world, but he never did do no good. People didn't think too much of him, they all thought he acted funny. The old man didn't care about people anyway, all he cared about was his money. He'd stuff it all down into mason jars and he'd bury it all around. And on certain nights, if the moon was right, he'd dig it up out of the ground. He'd pour it all out on the floor of his shack and run his fingers through it. Yeah, Lucius Clay was a greedy old man, and that's

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One night the oldest brother said, y'all meet me in the woolly swamp later, and we'll take old Lucius's money and we'll feed him to the alligators. They found the old man out in the back with a shovel in his hand, 13 rusty mason jars.

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Here's a look at your weatherology forecast. Clear skies tonight with lows around 65. Southeast winds 5 to 10 miles per hour. Bright sunshine tomorrow. Highs around 91. Lows around 69. Tomorrow night, clear skies. Sunshine mixed with clouds at times. Tuesday with a high of 88. 84, slight chance for storms Wednesday. From the Weatherology Weather Center, I'm meteorologist Paul Trombley on 100.9 KCLY. Right now, it's 80 degrees.

How old do you think I am? He said. 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He said, I turned 65 about 11 months ago.

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He said, I tried it all when I was young and in my natural prime. 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

Here's a look at your weatherology forecast. Clear skies tonight with lows around 65. Southeast winds 5 to 10 miles per hour. Bright sunshine tomorrow. Highs around 91. Lows around 69 tomorrow night. Clear skies. Sunshine mixed with clouds at times. Tuesday with a high of 88. 84, slight chance for storms Wednesday. From the Weatherology Weather Center, I'm meteorologist Paul Trombley on 100.9 KCLY. Right now, 73.

Wildwood Flower. Now, the Wildwood Flower is an old country classic. It's gained a whole new popularity. The song isn't any more popular, but the flower's doing real good. Wildwood Flower grew wild on the farm, and we never knowed what it was called. Some said it's a flower, and some said it's a weed. I didn't give it much thought. One day I was out there talking to my brother, and I reached down for a weed to chew on. Things got fuzzy and things got blurry, and then everything was gone. Didn't know what happened, but I knew it beat the hell out of sniffing burlap. I come to, and my brother was there, and he said, "What's wrong with your eyes?" I said, "I don't know. I was chewing on a weed." He said, "Let me give it a try." Spent the rest of that day and most of that night trying to find my brother Bill. Caught up with him about 6 o'clock the next morning, naked, singing on the windmill. He said he flew up there. I had to fly out and get him down. He's about half crazy. The very next day, we picked a bunch of them weeds and we put them in the sun to dry. Then we mashed them up and we cleaned them off. Put them in the corn cob pipe. Smoking them wildwood flowers got to be a habit. We never seen no harm. Oh, we thought it was kind of handy. Take a trip and never leave the farm. They go puff that wildwood weed next thing.

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And he dug and he burned and he burned and he dug and he killed all our cute little weeds. And then he drove away. We just smiled and waved, sitting there on that sack of seeds.

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2: Jesus told parables, stories about lost coins and lost sheep, prodigal sons and good Samaritans. Dr. Michael Ziegler explains why Jesus taught in parables today on the Lutheran Hour. I'm Mark Eicher. Welcome to Archives August, where we revisit classic messages from previous seasons. 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
3: Hi, I'm Pastor Michael Ziegler, and welcome to Archives August. I am joined by Reverend Dr. David Schmidt here as a conversation partner in the studio. Thanks for being here, David.
4: Oh, thank you for inviting me, Michael.
3: David and I are going to be your fellow listeners, your conversation partners, as we revisit some of these sermons from our archives this August. And the message we're going to hear today is one that I delivered 5 years ago, and it focused on the purpose of Jesus' parables, the why he told parables.
4: Good for us to think about what a parable is. They're such intriguing stories, and I think it's wonderful that we're taking time to listen to a whole set of parables and think through how they interact with us.
3: The why and the what a parable is. Think about that as you hear this sermon. You remember that story, the one about the Good Samaritan, who saw the guy who had been mugged, left for dead on the side of the road. Other people passed him by, but the Samaritan stopped and helped. Or what about the story with the son, the one who demanded that his father give him his inheritance, and then he took all that money, skipped town, and wasted it on wild living, and then, after he was dead broke, returned to his father to see if he would somehow take him back. You don't have to be a religious person to recognize these stories. And those are just two of them. There are dozens and dozens more. Vivid, memorable stories about extravagant wedding banquets and lost sheep and tiny seeds that earn 1,000% return on investment. These stories have been speaking to people for generations. Sort of like how Pixar movies have spoken to this generation. Movies like Toy Story and Finding Nemo and Up. But these stories, the ones that I was mentioning, they've been around for a couple of thousand years. This kind of story is normally called a parable. A parable is a story that aims to say something true about life. And these stories that I mentioned, they all originate from one person, the most talked about person in human history, Jesus of Nazareth. So why did Jesus tell parables? Well, who doesn't like a good story? Stories connect. A story can take something complicated and make it simple. All good communicators tell stories, so why wouldn't Jesus use them? But if we thought that Jesus told stories only to be an engaging communicator, then it might be difficult for us to understand what happened to him eventually. You know, the whole crucifixion and all. See, people who dedicate their lives to telling moving stories, connecting with people, and emotionally enriching their lives, they don't normally get the death penalty. The authors of the Chicken Soup for the Soul books end up on bestseller lists, not death row. So Jesus, with all his engaging and vivid stories, how did he end up getting crucified? Before we try to answer that, how about we let Jesus speak for himself? Listen to some of his parables recorded in one of his biographies in the New Testament, the Gospel according to Mark. And as you listen, ask yourself, why did Jesus tell parables? It starts like this. Again, Jesus went out and began to teach beside the Sea of Galilee, and a giant crowd began began to gather around him so that he got into a boat and stationed himself out on the sea. And the whole crowd was on the shore facing the sea. And he began to teach them many things in parables. And in his teaching, he was saying, listen, look, the farmer went out to sow his seed. And it happened, as he was sowing, some of the seed fell along the path. And the birds came and gobbled it up. Other seed fell on rocky ground, where it did not have much earth. And straightway it sprang up, because the earth was shallow. And when the sun came up, it was scorched. And since it had no root, it withered. Other seed fell into the weeds, and the thorns grew up and choked it, and it produced no grain. And other seeds fell into the good earth, the rich earth, and they proceeded to produce grain, growing and increasing and bearing, in one case 30 times more, in another case 60, and in another case 100 times more than what was sown. And he continued to say, whoever has ears to hear, listen. And when he was alone, those who were around him, along with the 12 disciples, began to ask him about the parables. And he said to them, to you is already given the mystery of the rule and reign of God. But to those on the outside, it's all in parables. So that they are looking and they look, but they do not see. And they are hearing and they hear, but they do not understand. Otherwise, they would turn and be forgiven. And he continued to say to them, do you not understand this parable? How then will you understand all the parables? The farmer is sowing the word. Some people are like those along the path where the word is being sown. When they hear, Satan, the adversary, straightway comes and takes away the word that was sown into them. Others are like those sown on the rocky ground. They are the ones who, when they hear the word, straightway receive it with excitement. But since they have no root in themselves, they endure only for a while. When trouble comes or persecution because of the word, straightway they stumble and fall. Others are like those sown among the thorns. They are the ones who have heard the word, but the cares of this present age, the deceitfulness of wealth, and the desires that come in with everything else choke the word so that it proves fruitless. But the ones that were sown on the good earth, the rich earth, they're the ones who hear the word and receive it and produce a crop 30, 60, 100 times more than what was sown. And he continued to say to them, a lamp is not brought in to be put under a basket or a bed, is it? Is it not brought in to be put on a lampstand? Because nothing is hidden except to be brought into plain view. Nothing is concealed except to be brought to light. Whoever has ears to hear, listen up. But pay attention what you listen to. Because with the measure you use, it will be measured to you, and more will be added to you, so that the one who has more will be given, but to the one who has not, even what he has will be taken from him. And he went on to say, the rule and reign of God is as if a man should scatter seed on the ground, and he sleeps, and he rises day and night, and the seed sprouts and grows. How? He does not know. The earth brings forth on its own, automatically. First the blade, then the ear, then the full grain in the ear. And when the grain and the ear is ripe, he sends forth the harvesters, because the harvest has come. And he went on saying, to what can we compare the rule and reign of God? And with what parable shall we present it? It is like a grain of mustard seed, which, when it's sown on the ground, is the smallest of all the seeds on the ground. Yet when it is sown, it grows up and becomes larger than all the garden plants. And it sends out great branches so that the birds of the air can find shelter in its shade. With many parables like this, he would publicly speak the message to them, just as they were able to hear. And he would not speak to them without a parable, but when he was alone with his own disciples, he would explain everything. Now on that same day, when evening had come, he says to his disciples, let's go across to the other side of the sea. And after they dismissed the crowd, they took him with them in the boat, because he was in the boat, and there were other boats with him. And then it happened. A furious windstorm, and the waves are beginning to break into the boat, so that now the boat's starting to fill with water, but he was in the back of the boat on a cushion, asleep. And they wake him. Teacher, they say, teacher, does it not concern you that we are perishing? And he awoke and rebuked the wind and says to the sea, quiet, be still. And the wind ceased, and everything was completely calm. Why are you so afraid? He said to them. Do you still have no faith? And they were filled with great fear. And they started saying to one another, who is this, that even the wind and the sea obey him? That's from the gospel according to Mark chapter 4. So, why did Jesus tell parables? We've already considered one answer to this question. We said that he taught in parables to connect with people. There's some truth to that answer. People came out in droves to hear Jesus talk. They walked for days, they skipped meals, they endured hardship, they exposed themselves to danger just so that they could stand on a crowded seashore out in the middle of nowhere and listen to this man talk. Yes, Jesus was an effective communicator. You don't get to be the most talked about person in history by being dull and boring. But if you've been listening to the Gospel of Mark with us, you'll know that Jesus' storytelling is just part of his program. Sometimes he would speak parabolically and figuratively, but he would also speak directly and literally with authority. He could preach a simple, straightforward message like, repent, that is, turn around, follow me, because the kingdom, the rule and reign of God is here. He said to the demon, be gone. He said to the sick, be healed. He said to the storm, be still. He said to the sinner, I forgive you your sins. And that last one really got the religious leaders stirred up, because they knew that not just anyone can talk like that. No one can forgive sins but God alone, they said. It was upsetting to them because Jesus wasn't just telling stories. He was speaking in the name of God, with the authority of God, in the place of God, as the Son of God. And that's the kind of talk that can get a storyteller crucified. So it's not enough to say that Jesus told stories to connect with people. That might be the mission of Pixar or Disney, but not Jesus. Jesus' stories don't just connect, they point. The crowds connected with Jesus' stories. But for the disciples, these stories pointed them somewhere. The stories pointed them to the mystery of the coming kingdom of God, the rule and reign of God, to forgiveness and a restored relationship with God. And the longer they were with Jesus, the more they saw that he wasn't like any other teacher. You heard them. What kind of person is this? They asked. Even the wind and the waves obey him. When a teacher tells a story, it's common for the student to ask, what's the point? Because that's what teachers do. They tell stories to make a point, an illustration of some topic or theme or lesson. But with the New Testament parables, it's Jesus himself. He's the point. He is the lamp on the stand that gives light to the house. He's the farmer out in the field laboring for the harvest. He is the word that is sown into the ground to die so that he can rise and send out his branches so that we might find shelter in his shade. So far, we've talked through two answers to this question. Why did Jesus tell parables? And we've discovered that Jesus' parables not only connect, they also point. But there's more. When we listen to Mark chapter 4, did you notice that Jesus himself gave a reason why he teaches in parables? He said that his stories are designed to divide. Pixar movies are designed to connect with crowds, but Jesus' stories divide crowds and draw in disciples. The crowd was captivated by Jesus' stories. They wanted part of what he has to offer, a life lesson, a moving story. And when they got what they wanted, they might say, oh, that was a good story. He made a good point. And then they go on with their lives. But the disciples linger with Jesus long after the crowd has lost interest. And the parables are designed to do this. They draw you in out of the lines of the crowd and into the circle of disciples. They prompt you to ask questions. What did that mean, Jesus? What was the point? See, the crowd came for a short while, but the disciple is drawn to Jesus for life. I heard a parable once about a boy who was captivated watching a butterfly. He saw it floating almost effortlessly, gliding from flower to flower. He'd never seen anything like it before. The bright color of its wings, the fluid yet unpredictable flight path, the way it landed gracefully and balanced on a single flower petal. And he was so interested in it that he wanted to keep it and show it to his friends. So he caught it and he pulled it apart. He divided its wings and put them in one pile over here and its antennae and a pile over here and its legs and body in another pile. But when he did that, he discovered that he had lost something. Jesus' stories are captivating. Even 2,000 years after he told them, they still glide almost effortlessly through cultures and different times and places. They land in our imaginations and pollinate our thoughts with new ways of seeing ourselves in the world. And sometimes we might be inclined to take some lesson from them, like the soldiers who divided up his clothing at the foot of his cross. We might pick a pile and leave. But if you do that, you will have lost everything. But if you stay with Jesus and talk with him, if you go with him and ride out the storm with him all the way to the cross and the empty tomb with him, like his first disciples, you will know that he is much more than an engaging communicator. He is the Good Samaritan who revived us when we were dead in our sins on the side of the road. He is the forgiving Father who welcomes the prodigals back home. Pixar movies give life lessons. Jesus gives life. Life with God, forgiveness, and salvation. So would you talk to him with me? Lord Jesus, even the wind and the waves obey you. Draw me out of the crowd and into the circle of your disciples so that I may have forgiveness and life in you. Because you live and you reign with the Father and the Holy Spirit, one God, now and forever. Amen.
2: 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Now Dr. Ziegler continues his conversation with our guest, Dr. David Schmidt.
5: Thanks, Mark. So we're back here with Reverend Dr. David Schmidt, a professor at Concordia Seminary, one of my professors, and just so grateful that you can be here to talk with us.
4: Thank you for inviting me.
5: The sermon is about why parables, but we wanted to, in this conversation, focus on the what of parables. In other words, the definition of a parable. So David, what are some possible definitions of a parable? We've all heard them.
4: I think one of the most common ones, which is it's an earthly story with a heavenly meaning.
5: Something about everyday life that points to life with God.
4: That was a definition by C.H. Dodd, and his definition was that a parable is a metaphor or simile drawn from nature or common life. So one point is that it's something that isn't surprising to you. It's just kind of the natural way life is. So we're sowing seed. A son is struggling with his father and an inheritance. So it's just a story of common life. Then it arrests the hearer by its vividness or strangeness. There's something about the story that isn't quite right.
5: And so maybe in the parable of the sower, why is this sower throwing seed on the road and in the weeds?
4: Correct.
5: And that's the arresting strangeness.
4: Like, get that guy out of there and get somebody else who knows how to sow, right? And then all of a sudden, Jesus is like, yeah, the sower is God. And you're like, what?
5: Yeah. This is the arresting strangeness is something that this definition adds that earthly story with a heavenly meaning doesn't quite, it overlooks or
4: right,
5: bypasses.
4: Right, it bypasses it. That you're drawn in by surprise. You know, I mean, so that earthly story, the earthly story is, in my mind, just kind of a trick. It makes you assume you understand what's going on.
5: Yeah, I already know this
4: right.
5: point.
4: And that's how we live all the time. I already know what, I know what's going to happen at that party. I know what's going to happen, you know, when my kids grow up. I know they're going to get married, blah, blah, blah. And then all of a sudden God throws one in there and it's like, oh my gosh, I didn't see that coming. And then you're like, what's going on around here? And so, that's what's happening.
5: How is this definition helpful?
4: Well, I think it's helpful on the one hand because it acknowledges that we all think we know what's going on. We like to think we're in control of things. And so Jesus offers us a story that we assume we understand. And, you know, we're kind of like, oh yeah, I get a sower sowing. And then it's the story itself shocks us, arrests us. And so God's doing something to us through that story. It's not us making the story into something that we want it to be, as instead God saying, you know, hey, wait up before you think you understand everything. Notice this. And then it invites us to think about a much larger picture about the kingdom of God, as you were saying in the sermon.
5: Well, I think as a Christian who's heard these stories their whole life long, some of that shock maybe has worn off or we don't even notice it. And so that's why I see this definition could be helpful, is that now I can start trying to understand, well, maybe how would this story have been shocking to the first hearers, and I can recover some of that.
4: God is so deep and so rich and so mysterious that he works through his word on us. And so these parables cause us to come before God humbly, recognizing our own limits and our lack of understanding, and yet also expectant, recognizing that God doesn't do things without reasons. And so we come before him humble and expectant that he's got something there for us.
5: That we would linger, like the disciples do in Mark chapter 4, that we would stay and ask questions and know that there's always something more we can discover and learn from Jesus, that he's not this purveyor of entertaining tales or something.
4: You know, that line that you read in the Gospel of Mark about, you know, seeing they do not see, hearing they do not hear, lest they turn and be forgiven, that's from Isaiah. And that's Isaiah's call to preach a judgment upon Israel. And then Isaiah, you know, responds to God and says, how long? And God says, until everything is destroyed, until everything is uprooted and cut down and all you have is a stump. And then you go to Isaiah 11 and that stump bears fruit, right? And so you think about it, it's really interesting, isn't it, when you think about it, that parables are this really weird way of talk that happens before the crucifixion. And after the crucifixion, it stops. Because after the crucifixion, that's when the new growth has come. Isaiah says, how long do I preach this way, Lord? And God says, until everything's destroyed and all you have left is a stump. And then when that new life comes, now it's not a time to hide things in mystery. Now it's a time to proclaim them in clarity. And so their parables are really beautiful in that sense.
5: Well, we invite you to keep listening with us. That's going to be the theme for these messages in August, is the parables of Jesus. So please come back next week and listen, and David and I will meet here and listen with you.
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7: Taught by our Lord and trusting in his promises, we are bold to pray. Our Father, who art in heaven, hallowed be thy name. 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And lead us not into temptation, but deliver us from evil. For thine is the kingdom and the power and the glory forever and ever. Amen. Receive the blessing of the Lord. The Lord bless you and keep you. The Lord make his face shine on you and be gracious to you. The Lord look upon you with his favor and give you peace. Amen.
6: 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I'm Mark Eicher. 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
3: KCLY weather. Here's a look at your weatherology forecast. Clear skies tonight with lows around 65. Southeast winds 5 to 10 miles per hour. Bright sunshine tomorrow, highs around 91. Lows around 69 tomorrow night, clear skies. Sunshine mixed with clouds at times Tuesday with a high of 88. 84, slight chance for storms Wednesday. From the Weatherology Weather Center, I'm meteorologist Paul Trombley on 100.9 KCLY. Right now, it's 70 degrees.

Angie Komar on The Night Shift, Monday through Friday. 10 p.m. to 6 a.m. on KCLA.

0: news this hour from Town Hall. I'm Jason Walker. President Trump deciding to hold off on ordering new strikes against Iran following discussions with Gulf allies. He says he had planned a major attack but opted for diplomacy after receiving input from the leaders of Qatar, Saudi Arabia, and the UAE. In the meantime, aboard Air Force One, the president says it is far better to handle things diplomatically.
1: Would I rather make a deal? I'm not looking to kill people. Because people die, a lot of people die, and we don't want that. So they asked us, Iran specifically, but the other three said we really... I asked Saudi Arabia, the king. I said, the crown prince. I said, what would you rather do? Would you rather have us do this or not? They said, we would much prefer a deal.
0: In the meantime, a growing number of military analysts now predicting the Iranian regime is on the path to extinction. Here's Bernie Bennett.
2: Those experts believe President Trump's airstrikes, blockades, and sanctions have severely weakened Iran's regime, reducing its military capabilities from a regional threat to a manageable nuisance amid internal fractures and economic collapse. Power outages, fuel shortages, hyperinflation, and protests signal the regime's impending doom, with failed attacks on U.S. forces and allies underscoring its desperation. Bernie Bennett reporting.
0: Moscow officials describing a bomb attack on a restaurant in the city as a brutal terrorist act. They do not know at this time who is responsible. On Capitol Hill, the Senate unveiling a short-term spending bill to avoid a government shutdown during the middle of the campaign season. That measure would keep federal agencies funded past the midterms through the 11th of December. Senate likely to vote on a measure before leaving Washington at the end of the week for its annual August recess. More on these stories, townhall.com.
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0: I'm Craig Musser, a Republican running for Kansas 1st Congressional District. 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I will notice you and listen. I'm Craig Musser, uniting Kansas for a common good. 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
3: 100.9 KCLY. Here's a look at your weatherology forecast. 65 overnight under clear skies, winds out of the southeast, 5 to 10 miles per hour. Lots of sunshine outside again. Monday, daytime highs approaching 92. Monday night, 69. High of 88 Tuesday, under partly cloudy skies. 84 Wednesday, slight chance of thunderstorms. From the Weatherology Weather Center, I'm meteorologist Paul Frombly on 100.9 KCLY. Right now, it's 70 degrees.

0: Some days will have you like...
1: One of these days, boy. One of these days. Pow! Right to kiss.
0: When it gets bad, just know we're there for you at 100.9.

0: news this hour from Town Hall. I'm Jason Walker. President Trump says he will pause any strikes against Tehran.
1: There's a deal on Hormuz, and then there will be a deal on the nuclear, or you might call it the denuclearization of Iran. I call it the denuclearization of Iran.
0: And he adds he had planned a major attack, but opted for diplomacy after receiving input from the leaders of Qatar, Saudi Arabia, and United Arab Emirates. An attack on a rally in Pakistan. More from correspondent Karen Chamis.
2: At least 14 people have been killed by a suicide bomber at an anti-militant rally in Pakistan. The attack on Sunday took place in Kabul, a town in the Swat Valley in Pakistan's northwest, where demonstrators had gathered near a police station. They were chanting anti-militant slogans and demanding peace, according to officials. Pakistan's President Asif Ali Zardari and Prime Minister Shehbaz Sharif condemned the bombing, expressing deep sorrow over the loss of life. I'm Karen Chamis.
0: Congressional Budget Office analysts are confirming now that Republican complaints about Democrats' prescription drug pricing plan. Here's correspondent Ken Lorman with the latest on that story.
3: House Committee Chairman Jody Arrington, Brett Guthrie, and Jason Smith say a new CBO analysis shows the Medicare drug pricing provisions in former President Biden's so-called Inflation Reduction Act failed to generate promised savings. Republicans point to CBO findings that Medicare Part D costs rose sharply, contributing to an estimated $700 billion increase in projected deficit spending.
0: Senators unveiling a short-term spending bill to avoid a government shutdown during the middle of the campaign. Measure would keep agencies funded through December 11th. More on these stories, townhall.com.
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Here's a look at your weatherology forecast. 65 overnight under clear skies, winds out of the southeast, 5 to 10 miles per hour. Lots of sunshine outside again. Monday, daytime highs approaching 92. Monday night, 69. High of 88 Tuesday, under partly cloudy skies. 84 Wednesday, slight chance of thunderstorms. From the Weatherology Weather Center, I'm meteorologist Paul Frombly on 100.9 KCLY. Right now, it's 70 degrees.

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That is Van Morrison with a wonderful remark from 1983. Thanks so much for joining me on The Night Shift. I'm Angie Komar, here with you till 6 o'clock this morning. I'm playing those great hits from way back when and those current hits as well. Yellow coming your way and Herman's Hermits. Right now it is Neil Diamond with Shiloh on The Night Shift.

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1: 100.9 KCLY weather. Here's a look at your weatherology forecast. Lows dip down to about 65 overnight under clear skies, southeasterly winds 5 to 10 miles per hour. Bright sunshine expected again Monday, daytime highs approaching 92. Clear skies Monday night, 69. Upper 80s Tuesday, turning cooler Wednesday with highs in the mid 80s and storms possible. From the Weatherology Weather Center, I'm meteorologist Paul Trombley on 100.9 KCLY. Right now, 66.

0: Tune in from 8 a.m. to 3 p.m. on Friday, August 7th for the Relay for Life benefit auction live on KCLY. Items will be listed on the KCLY website and Facebook page. A variety of wonderful items will be sold, with all proceeds going to this year's Relay for Life. 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
1: News this hour from Town Hall. I'm Jason Walker. Key senators unveiling a short-term spending bill. Here's John Scott.
2: The bill would avoid a government shutdown during the middle of the campaign season. This bill would keep federal agencies funded past the midterm elections through December 11th. The Senate is likely to vote on the measure before leaving Washington at the end of the week for its traditional August recess. Many lawmakers want to spend the coming weeks shoring up their re-election prospects rather than working in the nation's capital. By extending government funding now, lawmakers can use the ensuing months to work out their differences on funding for the full year. John Scott reporting.
1: A veteran Democratic strategist sounding the alarm over New York City's rising socialist movement. Here's correspondent Ken Lorman.
3: Mark Penn, who advised former President Bill Clinton, is warning that New York City Mayor Zoran Mamdani's proposed property tax plan could hit more homeowners than advertised. Penn says the tax would apply to nearly a million residential properties based on city valuations, potentially driving down property values and sparking widespread legal challenges. Critics argue the proposal reflects a broader shift toward democratic socialism within the party and could discourage investment in the nation's largest city. Ken Lorman reporting.
1: President Trump has decided to hold off on ordering new strikes against Iran. That follows discussions with Gulf allies, Qatar, Saudi Arabia, and United Arab Emirates. A growing number of military analysts, meanwhile, now predicting the Iranian regime is on a path to extinction. Those experts believe President Trump's airstrikes, blockades, and sanctions severely weakening Iran's regime, reducing the military capabilities from a regional threat to manageable nuisance. More on these stories, townhall.com.
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6: 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I'm back with you on the night shift, moving right through. I hope you're enjoying the song so far. Plenty more headed your way, and I'm taking you up to 6 o'clock.

o'clock. Thanks for joining me on KCLY. BJ Thomas is lined up, ready to go. I have Jody Messina, and we're going to check that forecast, so stay tuned. Right now, it's the Bee Gees with Staying Alive.

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4: Here's a look at your weatherology forecast. Lows dip down to about 65 overnight under clear skies, southeasterly winds 5 to 10 miles per hour. Bright sunshine expected again Monday, daytime highs approaching 92. Clear skies Monday night, 69. Upper 80s Tuesday, turning cooler Wednesday with highs in the mid 80s and storms possible. From the Weatherology Weather Center, I'm meteorologist Paul Trombley on 100.9 KCLY. Right now, 66.

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0: From the album Everything, that is the Bangles with Eternal Flame. That was released in 1989. We've made it to the 1 o'clock hour. Thanks for hanging out with me on the night shift. I'm Angie Komar, taking you up to 6 o'clock with your favorites and mine. I've got traffic coming your way, Paul Young, and also Motley Crue. Right now, it's the Contours.
1: You broke my heart, 'cause I couldn't dance. You didn't even want me around. And now I'm back to let you know I can really shake 'em down.

0: How confident are you that all of your plants last spring emerged within 24 hours of each other? 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

Here's a look at your weatherology forecast. Lows dip down to about 65 overnight under clear skies, southeasterly winds 5 to 10 miles per hour. Bright sunshine expected again Monday, daytime highs approaching 92. Clear skies Monday night, 69. Upper 80s Tuesday, turning cooler Wednesday with highs in the mid-80s and storms possible. From the Weatherology Weather Center, I'm meteorologist Paul Trombley on 100.9 KCLY. Right now, 66.

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1: News this hour from Town Hall. I'm Jason Walker. President Trump has decided to hold off on ordering new U.S. strikes on Iran despite earlier plans for a huge military action.
2: We had an attack that would be the biggest attack since World War II, and it would have been disastrous for them. And they didn't want us to do it. And frankly, Saudi Arabia didn't want it either. They thought that the deal is imminent. The deal is imminent, having to do with the Hormuz Strait and also ultimately the denuklearization of Iran.
1: K.T. McFarland, former Deputy National Security Advisor to President Trump, telling the Salem Radio Network, Iran only comes to the table to negotiate after we hit them really hard.
3: It's our turn now. They hit us, we hit them. But if you try to take a step back from the immediate what happened today, what's going to happen tomorrow, and look at the bigger picture of it, what has happened? Every time oil gets about $100 a barrel, we somehow get a ceasefire. One way or another, we get a ceasefire. And that's great because it brings the price of oil right back down to about $80 a barrel. The stock market rallies. And then slowly but surely, Iran or something goes wrong, and there's another attack, and then we're back on the fighting thing, and then the oil goes back to 100. And then there's another ceasefire, and then it goes back to 80. So yeah. Wash, rinse, repeat.
1: Sayatah grappling with the aftermath of a massive migrant surge over the weekend. Most of the 60,000 migrants who entered the Spanish exclave have now returned to Morocco. But the crisis has reignited Europe's immigration debate. Spanish authorities say at least 72 migrants died during that event. A plane carrying European tourists has gone down in a field in Peru, killing all 13 people on board, some from Spain, others from Germany. SRN News.
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That song came out in 1986. It's the Georgia Satellites, Keep Your Hands to Yourself. Made it to number two on the Billboard Hot 100, and it was kept from the top spot by Bon Jovi's smash hit, Living on a Prayer. Before that, Three Doors Down with Be Like That. It's 1:36, and more music headed your way, including Tommy Rowe and Darius Rucker, and weather forecast headed your way before 2 o'clock. Here is Dan Seals with Bop.

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Here's a look at your weatherology forecast. Lows dip down to about 65 overnight under clear skies, southeasterly winds 5 to 10 miles per hour. Bright sunshine expected again Monday, daytime highs approaching 92. Clear skies Monday night, 69. Upper 80s Tuesday, turning cooler Wednesday with highs in the mid-80s and storms possible. From the Weatherology Weather Center, I'm meteorologist Paul Trombley on 100.9 KCLY. Right now, 68.

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Elvis with Jailhouse Rock. Foreigner before that with Cold as Ice. And we also heard from Hunter Hayes at the top of the 2 o'clock hour with Storm Warning. And speaking of storms, weather forecast headed your way shortly. Right now is Chicago with Hard Habit to Break.

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here's a look at your weatherology forecast. Lows dip down to about 65 overnight under clear skies, southeast winds 5 to 10 miles per hour. Monday, 92. Mainly clear skies. Monday night, lows dip down to about 71. Partly cloudy skies Tuesday with a high of 88. 80, storms likely Wednesday. From the Weatherology Weather Center, I'm meteorologist Paul Trombley on 100.9 KCLY. Right now, it's 68 degrees.

0: news this hour from Town Hall. I'm Jason Walker. President Trump has decided to hold off ordering new strikes against Iran following discussions with Gulf allies, Qatar, Saudi Arabia, and United Arab Emirates. In the meantime, on Air Force One Sunday, the president says it is far better to handle things diplomatically.
1: Would I rather make a deal? I'm not looking to kill people. Because people die, a lot of people die, and we don't want that. So they asked us, Iran specifically, but the other three said we really... I asked them, Saudi Arabia, the king. He said, the crown prince. I said, what would you rather do? Would you rather have us do this or not? They said, we would much prefer a deal.
0: In the meantime, a growing number of military analysts now predict the Iranian regime is on a path to extinction. Here's correspondent Bernie Bennett with that story.
2: Those experts believe President Trump's airstrikes, blockades, and sanctions have severely weakened Iran's regime, reducing its military capabilities from a regional threat to a manageable nuisance amid internal fractures and economic collapse. Power outages, fuel shortages, hyperinflation, and protests signal the regime's impending doom, with failed attacks on U.S. forces and allies underscoring its desperation. Bernie Bennett reporting.
0: Israel sharing very serious security concerns with the White House about a proposed disarmament deal with Hamas. Israel says it believes Hamas is focused on rebuilding its military rather than demilitarizing. Israeli military says it will not withdraw from Gaza until Hamas disarms. Senators have unveiled a short-term spending bill to avoid a government shutdown. The measure will keep federal agencies funded past the midterm elections through December 11th. Senate likely to get that vote on the measure sometime this week. More on these stories.

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3: 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I'm Angie Comar. I'll be here till 6 o'clock this morning. I'm playing those great songs that you enjoyed way back when. And also the current hits. I've got Heart coming up, Marty Robbins, and In Excess. Here's Patsy Cline with I Fall to Pieces on the night shift.

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Here's a look at your weatherology forecast. Lows dip down to about 65 overnight under clear skies, southeast winds 5 to 10 miles per hour. Monday, 92. Mainly clear skies. Monday night, lows dip down to about 71. Partly cloudy skies Tuesday with a high of 88. 80, storms likely Wednesday. From the Weatherology Weather Center, I'm meteorologist Paul Trombley on 100.9 KCLY. Currently 66.

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1: Tune in from 8 a.m. to 3 p.m. on Friday, August 7th for the Relay for Life benefit auction live on KCLY. Items will be listed on the KCLY website and Facebook page. 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

0: broke. 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
1: This song was written in 1962. It was recorded by Johnny Cash with the Carter Family for Cash's 1963 album Blood, Sweat, and Tears. And it has been recorded by several notable artists, including this one by Ray Charles in 1963. That is Busted. Redbone before that with Come Get Your Love. 3:05 and we've got a weather forecast headed your way, so stick around for that update. More music continues with Sam Cooke, Dan Hartman, and the Bellamy Brothers.

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Here's a look at your weatherology forecast. Lows dip down to about 65 overnight under clear skies, southeast winds 5 to 10 miles per hour. Monday, 92. Mainly clear skies. Monday night, lows dip down to about 71. Partly cloudy skies Tuesday with a high of 88. 80, storms likely Wednesday. From the Weatherology Weather Center, I'm meteorologist Paul Trombley on 100.9 KCLY. Right now, 66.

0: I'm Craig Musser, a Republican running for Kansas 1st Congressional District. Your life is hectic. You work hard. You have never-ending bills. You have uncertainty about the future. You want some peace and want to be noticed. There is hope just around the corner. I will listen to you. There will be a future for your children and a future for you. Life will get easier. I'm Craig Musser. Join me in uniting Kansans for a common good. Vote for me on August 4th, paid for by Craig Musser for Congress.
1: News this hour from Town Hall. I'm Jason Walker. Senate has a short-term spending bill to avoid a government shutdown. The deal would keep federal agencies funded past the midterms and run through December 11th. Senate likely to vote on the measure before leaving for their August recess. After receiving input from several Middle Eastern allies, President Trump says he will not be pursuing any strikes

0: demanding peace, according to officials. Pakistan's President Asif Ali Zardari and Prime Minister Shehbaz Sharif condemned the bombing, expressing deep sorrow over the loss of life. I'm Karen Shamas.
1: Congressional Budget Office analysts are confirming Republican complaints about Democrats' prescription drug pricing plan.
2: House Committee Chairman Jody Arrington, Brett Guthrie, and Jason Smith say a new CBO analysis shows the Medicare drug pricing provisions in former President Biden's so-called Inflation Reduction Act failed to generate promised savings. Republicans point to CBO findings that Medicare Part D costs rose sharply, contributing to an estimated $700 billion increase in projected deficit spending.
1: That is Ken Lohrman, and GOP leaders say the policy raised costs, reduced plan choices for seniors, and left taxpayers footing the bill. More on these stories, townhall.com.
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That is Dr. Hook with Better Love Next Time from 1979. We also heard from Lita Ford before that with Kiss Me Deadly. 3:34 and more music on the way includes the Wallflowers, the Jay Gals Band, and here's John Lennon with It's Too Late for Goodbyes on the Night Show.

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Here's a look at your weatherology forecast. Lows dip down to about 65 overnight under clear skies, southeast winds 5 to 10 miles per hour. Monday, 92. Mainly clear skies. Monday night, lows dip down to about 71. Partly cloudy skies Tuesday with a high of 88. 80 storms likely Wednesday. From the Weatherology Weather Center, I'm meteorologist Paul Trombley on 100.9 KCLY. Currently 68.

It's a fun song by Roger Miller, Engine number 9 from 1965. Welcome to the 4 o'clock hour. Good to have you with me on the night shift. I'm Angie Komar. I'll be here till 6 a.m. Keep it here for Dean Martin, and I have Ella Langley and Riley Green on the way with their duet. Here is Celine Dion with I'm Alive.

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Here's a look at your weatherology forecast. Lows dip down to about 65 overnight under clear skies, southeast winds 5 to 10 miles per hour. Monday, 92. Mainly clear skies. Monday night, lows dip down to about 71. Partly cloudy skies Tuesday with a high of 88. 80, storms likely Wednesday. From the Weatherology Weather Center, I'm meteorologist Paul Trombley on 100.9 KCLY. 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

tell you she was the prettiest thing I'd ever seen in a pair of boots. Well, she walked right up to me, handed me a beer, gave me a look like, let's get out of here.

0: this hour from Town Hall. I'm Jason Walker. It's not just the GOP when it comes to sounding the alarm over New York City's rising socialist movement. Now, a veteran Democrat, a strategist, is joining as well. More on the story from correspondent Ken Lorman.
1: Mark Penn, who advised former President Bill Clinton, is warning that New York City Mayor Zoran Mamdani's proposed property tax plan could hit more homeowners than advertised. Penn says the tax would apply to nearly a million residential properties based on city valuations, potentially driving down property values and sparking widespread legal challenges. Critics argue the proposal reflects a broader shift toward democratic socialism within the party and could discourage investment in the nation's largest city. Ken Lorman reporting.
0: With the August recess right around the corner, key senators unveiling a short-term spending bill. Here's John Scott.
2: The bill would avoid a government shutdown during the middle of the campaign season. This bill would keep federal agencies funded past the midterm elections through December 11th. The Senate is likely to vote on the measure before leaving Washington at the end of the week for its traditional August recess. Many lawmakers want to spend the coming weeks shoring up their re-election prospects rather than working in the nation's capital. By extending government funding now, lawmakers can use the ensuing months to work out their differences on funding for the full year.
0: President Trump ordering U.S. forces to hold off strikes.
3: Asked by the three primary groups. We're also asked by Iran, very strongly, actually. They said, we'd like to make a deal. Now, you know, I don't know what they say, because a lot of times they'll say that to me, and then they'll go out and say, we don't know what he's talking about. Obviously.
0: More on these stories at townhall.com.
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Here's a look at your weatherology forecast. Lows dip down to about 65 overnight under clear skies, southeast winds 5 to 10 miles per hour. Monday, 92. Mainly clear skies. Monday night, lows dip down to about 71. Partly cloudy skies Tuesday with a high of 88. 80, storms likely Wednesday. From the Weatherology Weather Center, I'm meteorologist Paul Frombly on 100.9 KCLY. Currently, it's 66 degrees.

Olivia Newton-John with Have You Ever Been Mellow from 1975. Well, we've made it to the 5 o'clock hour. Thanks so much for keeping me company on the night shift. I'm Angie Komar. I'll be here on KCLY till 6 o'clock. So 60 minutes left to play more of those hits that you enjoy. We've got George Michael coming up right now. Van Halen, When It's Love.

0: This song has been covered by artists such as Elton John and Hanoi Rocks, who took it to number 4 in their home country of Finland. Now, a variation of the song performed by Fogerty and Eric Church is used as a theme music for Amazon Prime Video's coverage of the NASCAR Cup Series. That's Creedence Clearwater Revival with Up Around the Bend from 1970. It is time for a break. Let's do that, and I'll be right back with more music following a weather forecast. Got Toto and Scandal lined up, ready to go. Keep it here on KCLY.
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Here's a look at your weatherology forecast. 92 today, under sunny skies. South winds, 8 to 15 miles per hour. Mainly clear skies. Tonight, lows dip down to about 71. Daytime highs approaching 88. Tomorrow, sunshine mixed with clouds at times. High of 80 Wednesday, with storms likely. 82, partly cloudy Thursday. From the Weatherology Weather Center, I'm meteorologist Paul Frobley on 100.9 KCLY. Currently, it's 68 degrees.

0: At Neil Schwinson Rook Funeral Home, we're not just here for the final chapter. We're here to make it uniquely yours. Our caskets are like the VIP section of the afterlife, complete with embellishments that say, "This was one extraordinary soul." We offer panel inserts to honor professions, heartfelt moments, military service, or an inside joke. I'm Preston Rook, your guide to a farewell as one of a kind as your family. Let's create a memorable tribute that made your loved one unforgettable.
1: Breaking news this hour from Town Hall. I'm Rich Thomason. Ferocious, wind-driven wildfires have laid waste to entire neighborhoods in eastern Washington state. The Spokane area has been especially hard hit. Hundreds of homes are no more.
2: Residents in 5,000 homes were forced to evacuate as wildfires remain uncontained in eastern Washington state. Some 600 homes, businesses, and other buildings have been destroyed. Wildfires have burned more than 8 square miles around Spokane and are among a dozen wildfires across the western U.S. The federal response team from California has been called in to help with the three Washington state places. I'm Donna Water.
1: Devastating flooding has washed out roads, resulting in many high water rescues in and around Surry County, northwestern North Carolina. Acting Attorney General Todd Blanche formally terminating President Trump's $1.8 billion anti-weaponization fund. The move follows weeks of talks with two Republican senators who had been blocking his Attorney General nomination. With negotiations expected to resume soon, President Trump says he has paused plans for a major attack on Iran.
3: I was asked to by Saudi Arabia, by UAE, and by Qatar, and by Iran.
1: It would have been the largest such attack since World War II, according to the president.
3: We were all set to go. It's about at this time right now. And it would have been a massive attack.
1: Oil prices fell following word that the attack was off. The first Republican woman from Texas to be elected to the U.S. House, where she had served for almost 30 years, has died. Former Congresswoman Kay Granger died over the weekend at the age of 83. The Dow futures 346 points higher. NASDAQ futures up 131. More on these stories at townhall.com.
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5: Hey, thanks so much for hanging out with me on the night shift this morning. I'm Angie Komar. I'll be here till 6 o'clock. More music on the way includes Taylor Swift with Maren Morris and right now Minute Work with Be Good Johnny.

0: Hold On, I'm Coming, and Taylor Swift with Maren Morris before that with You're All Over Me. It is 5:41, and that's going to do it for me, kids. My time with you has come to an end. Thanks so much for keeping me company overnight. I'll be back this evening at 10 o'clock, and I hope you'll join me at that time this evening. I have a few more songs taking you up to 6 o'clock, and I'm going to leave you with this parting thought for your Monday morning. You know, my mind is exceptionally quiet today. I'm suspicious I'm up to something I don't want me to know about.
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1: It is a Monday morning. Good morning, Rocky Dunnigan with you. Let's check the forecast. 92 and sunny is the forecast for today. South winds 5 to 15, maybe gust to 20. 71 overnight, partly sunny, 88 tomorrow. There's a 40% chance of showers tomorrow night. Showers likely on Wednesday, a 60% chance. Sunny and 82 Thursday, and then sunny and 86 on Friday. Right now it's 66 degrees, 92 and sunshine for the afternoon, 100.9.

That is Jason Aldean's Flyover States. Before that, Gary Wright, Bachman Turner Overdrive, taking care of business on the way. This is Oasis in Wonderwall 100.9.

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6: Sunshine today, a high of 92 this afternoon, south winds 5 to 15, gust to 20. Right now, 66 degrees on a Monday morning. We have music on the way from Bernie Higgins, 1981. He's a one-hit wonder, but a big hit. Key Largo was a top 10 hit, of course, referencing the 1948 film that starred Humphrey Bogart and Lauren Bacall, along with Edward G. Robinson. But just like Bogey and Bacall, you know the lyrics of Key Largo. They had it all from 1981. It's Bertie Higgins, Key Largo, 100.9.

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0: To look back at this date in history, on August 3rd, Monday morning, we start on this date in 1933. It's when the Mickey Mouse watch first went on sale, $2.75. 1946, the National Basketball Association, the NBA, was founded. Paul McCartney in 1971 announced the formation of a new band called Wings. 2004, Pedestal, the Statue of Liberty, reopened after being closed since the 9-1-1 attacks of 2001. In 2020, it was announced that a team of treasure hunters using metal detectors in a field behind a British pub discovered an estimated $130,000 worth of coins dated from the 15th to 17th centuries. Birthdays include Martin Sheen is now 86, Martha Stewart, 85, John Landis, 76 years old, Corey Burton, the voice of Captain Hook and Count Dooku in Star Wars, is 71 today. John McGinley turns 67. Ed Roland, 63. He was the lead singer of Collective Soul. James Hetfield, Metallica's frontman, 63. Lone Star's Dean Sams is 60. Tom Brady, 49. Ryan Lochte, the 12-time Olympic medalist in swimming, is 42. And Mamie Gummer, from The Good Wife, is the daughter of Meryl Streep, is 43 today. Music note, it was 1985. Alabama topped not just the country charts, but the Billboard Hot 100. The number one song, 40-Hour Week. It was on August 3rd.

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3: Now time for the market recap for this Friday, July 31st. September corn down 5 at 440 and 3 quarters. December down 4.5 at 464. And March down 4 and 3 quarters at 479 and 3 quarters. September Kansas City wheat down 23 and a quarter at 707 and a half. December down 23 at 723 and 3 quarters. And March down 22 and a quarter at 736. September Chicago wheat down 24 and a quarter at 639 and a quarter. December down 24 at 657 and a half. And March down 23 and a quarter at 674 and a quarter. August soybeans down 5 and a quarter at 1172. September down 1.5 at 1170 and 3 quarters. And November down 1 and a quarter at 1187 and a half. August soybean meal down 190 at 312.20, September down 260 at 314.90, and October down 170 at 316.60. August soybean oil down 123 at 67.12, September down 96 at 67.26, and October down 66 at 67.04. In the livestock futures, August live cattle up 52 at 231.75, October down 20 at 227.25, and December up 22 at 226.95. August feeder cattle up 155 at 348.02, September up 132 at 343.77, and October up 132 at 335.35. August lean hogs up 42 at 98.85, October up 150 at 84.85, and December up 115 at 75.67. In the oil futures, West Texas crude up 99 cents at 84.58, gasoline down 2 cents at 3.11, and heating oil down 8 cents at 4.12. And that's been the market update on KFRM.
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3: Now time for the local closing grain report for this Friday, July 31st. Central Valley Ag of Clay Center, wheat down 23 at 649, corn down 5 at 391, milo down 5 at 351, soybeans down 1 at 1123. Home City Grain of Wakefield, wheat down 23 at 649, corn down 5 at 391, soybeans down 1 at 1123. Central Valley Ag of Leonardville, wheat down 23 at 649, corn down 5 at 391, milo down 5 at 346, soybeans down 1 at 1118. Central Valley Ag of Greenleaf, wheat down 23 at 649, corn down 5 at 396, milo down 2 at 349, soybeans down 1 at 1123. Lippert Grain of Green, wheat down 23 at 650, corn down 5 at 389, milo down 5 at 349, soybeans down 5 at 1119. Farmers Co-op of Morganville, wheat down 23 at 648, corn down 5 at 381, milo down 5 at 335, soybeans down 5 at 1097. MKC of Longford, wheat down 23 at 643, corn down 5 at 370, milo down 5 at 336, soybeans down 1 at 1109. Farmers Cooperative Hanover Branch, wheat down 23 at 671, corn down 5 at 418, milo down 5 at 386, soybeans down 1 at 1144. Concordia Terminal, wheat down 23 at 664, corn down 5 at 401, milo down 5 at 361, soybeans down 1 at 1123. Bungie of Abilene, wheat down 23 at 668, corn down 5 at 396, milo down 5 at 389, soybeans down 5 at 1092. ADM Milling of Abilene, wheat down 23 at 668. And that's been the local closing grain report for this Friday, July 31st. I'm Lexi Bates.
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11: At a high of 92 this afternoon, it'll be a mostly sunny sky. South winds at 5 to 15, gusts to 20. As you look ahead to the week of weather, it's going to be 88, partly sunny tomorrow. 40% chance late tomorrow night for showers. A 60% chance Wednesday, high of around 80. A 40% chance Wednesday night, then sunny 82 on Thursday. Again, a chance Thursday night for showers. Then sunny and 86 Friday, 89 Saturday, 93 on Sunday. Pretty good looking week of weather. Today, 92 and sunshine. Right now, humidity 91%. A light south wind and temperature right now at 66 degrees. Genesis lined up for you from 1980 off the album Duke, a song that was written by Phil Collins, and he said inspired by the Beach Boys. It's Misunderstanding. 1980, Genesis, TCL.

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0: 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Sounds like home. 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
3: And now the Daily News Drop. Wall Street enters this Monday following a strong finish to July. Friday, the Dow gained 267 points, the S&P 500 rose 52, and the NASDAQ climbed 246 points, helped by a strong earnings report from Amazon. Well, today, investors will turn their attention to the manufacturing index and construction spending for fresh clues on the economy, while gearing up for a packed week of earnings from Palantir, AMD, Disney, Uber, McDonald's, and Eli Lilly. I was in New York City for the public offering of Jersey Mike's as it debuted on the New York Stock Exchange under the ticker JMKE. The sandwich chain raised about $1 billion in one of the largest restaurant IPOs in years, giving the company a valuation of roughly $6.7 billion after its first day of trading. I had a chance to meet the founder of Jersey Mike's, Peter Cancrow, on the trading floor and was impressed with his story. Long before Jersey Mike's became a multi-billion dollar company, it was a single neighborhood sandwich shop on the Jersey Shore. Cancrow started working at Mike's Subs at just 14 years of age. 3 years later, when the owner decided to sell, Cancrow, then a 17-year-old high school senior, borrowed $125,000 with help from his high school football coach and bought the business. Today, the sandwich chain has more than 3,300 locations with a long-term goal of 15,000 stores worldwide. I took my 14-year-old son with me to Wall Street, and Cancrow was kind enough to spend time with him, relishing in telling the story of how he began at the same age. I will be forever grateful to Cancrow for taking the time out to talk to my son, asking him questions, and sharing his business tips on life. The race to build artificial intelligence is creating an unprecedented surge in computer chip production. New research cited by the New York Times projects that AI chip production will double every 9 months as demand for computing power continues to soar. The world currently has an estimated 20 million AI chips powering data centers, but that number expected to reach 200 million by the year 2028. This underscores just how quickly AI infrastructure is becoming one of the world's biggest industries and why companies like NVIDIA, AMD, and TSMC remain at the center of the AI boom. The federal government is dramatically ramping up its fight against the New World screwworm, a flesh-eating parasite that poses one of the biggest threats to the U.S. cattle industry in decades. The USDA is investing $25 million to build a sterile fly dispersal facility in Douglas, Arizona, while accelerating construction of a $750 million production plant in South Texas, capable of producing 300 million sterile flies every week. Those insects are released into the wild, where they mate with female screwworm flies, but produce no offspring, causing the pest population to collapse over time. Although the pest was eradicated from the U.S. in 1966, it has reemerged in Mexico and has recently been detected in Texas and New Mexico, prompting an aggressive federal response. The man widely credited with creating the 401k now says the retirement plan isn't working for millions of Americans. Ted Bennett, known as the father of the 401k, has unveiled a new program called Radish, designed to help lower-income workers save for retirement without taking money out of their paychecks. Instead, employers would contribute money into savings accounts as rewards for meeting goals, like good attendance, safe work habits, strong performance, or staying with a company. Benna says more than 70 million Americans have nearly $10 trillion invested in 401k plans. But only about half of eligible workers participate. Benna hopes this new approach can help close that retirement savings gap. It's a Monday. Make it a great week. I'm Jeff Vaughn. That's your Daily News Drop.
4: It's Trish Swoboda with KCLY, and it's just after 7, and it's time to take a look at your news across the state. Brought to you by MasterCard Memorials, Crop Protection Agency, and Twin Valley. Today is the last day for early primary voting in Kansas. State House reporter Zach Boblett has more.
5: Kansans who want to vote early in person must show their photo ID. If voters cannot provide that information, they will be given a provisional ballot to fill out, which is not considered valid until you submit a photo ID to election officials. More than 100,000 Kansans have already voted early in this year's primary election. The ballot includes a constitutional amendment, gubernatorial, and Senate races. One of the many early voters is Bob Walkenhorst. He says he was happy to see people turn out to vote in Lawrence.
6: It's always just good to see people standing in line to vote. That's just encouraging every time.
5: Early primary voting ends at noon today. In Lawrence, I'm Zach Boblett.
4: Supporters and opponents of a constitutional amendment on electing Kansas Supreme Court justices are making a final push in advance of Tuesday's election. The amendment vote decides whether Kansas Supreme Court justices will continue to be chosen by a nominating commission or by direct elections. People who want to keep the current system say the amendment will bring partisan politics and big money into the state's highest court. Sarah Stula worked as a research attorney with the state Supreme Court for 3 years and supports the change. She says lawyers already play politics, but without public oversight.
7: They're happening behind the scenes, out of the public eye, unaccountable to the people. So that's one of the big flaws in the system.
4: Critics of the change note interviews, applications, and nominating commission meetings are publicly available online. Topeka could cut down police presence in schools next year. The city pays for most of the school resource officer salaries present in Topeka schools, while the district covers a smaller share. City budget shortfalls and the fact that the district has its own police force already are behind the proposal. Topeka is not the only city reconsidering resource officer staffing. Lawrence cuts 2 school resource officers last year. Elizabeth Miller has a child in Topeka schools and says safety should be a top priority.
8: This is a shock to hear that this would even be an option.
4: The Topeka City Council will discuss the potential changes on August 11th. Blood loss or hemorrhage after a traumatic injury is the leading cause of preventable death. That's why the Kansas City, Kansas Fire Department is launching what's thought to be the first blood transfusion program in Kansas or the Metro to take place on the ground before the hospital. Shay Jones leads transfusion services at the University of Kansas Health System, where all of these patients will be taken by emergency medical services.
9: As long as we have the inventory there, I don't see any issue in this continuing to just be a new state of care that's provided to KC Metro patients.
4: Jones says they are working with the Community Blood Center to increase collections and make sure they have sufficient stock. And that was a look at your news across the state. Don't go anywhere. I'll be back with your local news.
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4: It's time to take a look at your news across the KCLY community, brought to you by Ferguson Rexall Drugs, Citizens National Bank of Clay Center, Greenleaf, Concordia, and Belleville, and Community Memorial Healthcare of Marysville. Three Republican Clay County residents have filed to run for the Clay County Commission District 1 seat, making the August 4th Republican primary the deciding election because no candidates from other parties filed. Incumbent Jerry Mayo, who has represented District 1 since 1999, is seeking another term. He will face Jared Bloom and Renee Langvar of Clay Center. District 1 includes Clay Center's 2nd and 3rd wards, along with Garfield, Hayes, and Sherman Townships. Only registered voters who live within the district are eligible to vote in the commission race. Clay County's Board of Commissioners has 3 district seats, with 1 commissioner representing each district. Mayo, resident of Clay Center since 1975 and owner of Mayo's, is seeking re-election. He said his focus is on serving residents, maintaining transparency, and being accessible to the public.
13: This commission, I work with 2 really great guys, Eric Carlson and David Thurlow, and they're very good to work with. They got their head on straight, and I think all of us pulling together, we really work for the best of the county as a whole. You can come to me. My doors at the store is open all the time. I'm here. You can come in and talk. And it doesn't make any difference if you live in my district or Dave's district or Eric's district. We're going to help you with your problem, regardless.
4: Bloom, whose family has been in Clay Center for 7 generations and is the owner of Bloom Welding and Repairs, emphasized keeping property taxes lower and bringing more transparency and conversation to county government.
14: I don't pretend to have all the answers, but I've spent my life working on engines, and I've learned that when something isn't working, you don't fix it by standing back and guessing. You roll up your sleeves, dig in, and find the problem. That's exactly the kind of commissioner I'll be.
4: Langvar, a resident of Clay Center since 2006, who works as the family managing director of the Rex Theater, marketing manager at Farm Bureau, yoga studio manager at Happy Hippie, and part-time sales associate at Ginger's Uptown, said her community involvement has helped her build relationships and understand residents' needs. She said strong communities depend on both engaged leaders and active residents.
15: I heard this quote, and it said, community takes commitment. And it really has stood by me through my whole professional career. And what it means is that, you know, people can organize events, people can do things, but unless there's community involvement, it's really all for nothing. And so to make Clay County better, we have to work together.
4: The primary election will be held on August 4th. SeaCare will be starting a new low-cost spay and neuter program for pet cats beginning on Wednesday. On the first Wednesday of every month, cat owners will be able to purchase a subsidized voucher to fix their cats, with SeaCare covering the rest of the cost. The vouchers are redeemable at SeaCare's partner veterinary clinic, Court Street Veterinary Care. Employees at SeaCare said this service will help to reduce unwanted litters in the community by making access more affordable. Vouchers are to be collected in person at the SeaCare facility, and cat owners are responsible for booking the appointment. This program was made possible by a funding grant from the Northeast Kansas Animal Welfare Foundation. More information can be found on SeaCare's Facebook page. KDOT announced that construction work on U.S. 77 in Geary County will begin today, Monday, August 3rd, at Golden Belt Boulevard. Work will stretch south for about 1 mile and end at the edge of the concrete pavement south of the U.S. 77 I-70 interchange. KDOT said temporary traffic signals will be installed to direct one-lane traffic through bridge work south of I-70 and that motorists should be prepared for shifting lane reductions and traffic changes. Minor delays are expected during this time. Construction is expected to be completed by February 2027, weather and project conditions permitting. And that was your news across the KCLY community. If you have any news tips that you think would make a good story, submit them to regional@kclyradio.com.
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4: Services for 97-year-old LaDonna Peterson will be held at 10:30 a.m. today, Monday, August 3rd, at Nutter Mortuary in Concordia. Memorials for LaDonna Peterson may be made to Scouting America Troop 32 of Concordia and can be sent in care of Nutter Mortuary. Services for 76-year-old Thomas Tom Jensen will be held at 10 a.m. today, August 3rd, at Faith Baptist Church in Harrisonville, Missouri. A graveside service will be held at 4 p.m. at the Czech Moravian Cemetery south of Blue Rapids. Services for 95-year-old Mary Zinger will be held at 10:30 a.m. today, Monday, August 3rd, at the Haddam United Methodist Church. Visitation will be an hour prior to the service. Burial will follow at the Haddam City Cemetery. Memorials for Mary Zinger have been established to the Haddam United Methodist Church or Haddam Cafe and can be sent in care of Ward Funeral Home. Services for 86-year-old Twyla Morris will be held at 11 a.m. today, Monday, August 3rd, at the Burr Oak Christian Church in Burr Oak. Burial will follow in the Burr Oak Cemetery. Following the graveside service, there will be a luncheon at the Burr Oak Community Center for family and friends. Visitation will be an hour prior to the service from 10 to 11 a.m. at the church, with the family greeting friends at this time. Memorials for Twyla Morris may be given to the Burr Oak Christian Church or Burr Oak Cemetery and can be sent in care of the Melby Mortuary. Graveside services for 90-year-old Phyllis Thompson will be held at 11 a.m. Friday, August 7th at Pleasant Ridge Cemetery in the Ladysmith community in Clay County.
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0: morning. It is time to look at your KCLY weather forecast on this Monday morning. We'll see sunshine today, high of 92 this afternoon. South winds at 5 to 15, gusts to 20. 71, the overnight low, clear skies, partly sunny, 88 tomorrow with a light southeast breeze becoming northeast in the afternoon. 40% chance of showers and thunderstorms after 1 a.m. tomorrow night. Then a 60% chance on Wednesday with a high only near 80. 40% chance Wednesday night, then sunny and 82 Thursday. 40% chance Thursday evening, turning sunny and high of 86 on Friday. 89 Saturday, 93 on Sunday, and sunshine through that weekend. Right now, humidity 91%. A light southeast breeze at 3 miles per hour. The current temperature, 66 degrees.
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0: Good morning. Once again, everyone, Rocky Downing with a look at your KCLY Sports. It is a Monday morning look. It's being brought to you today by Bork Brothers Menswear in Manhattan and Patterson's Health Mart Pharmacy and Radio Shack. The Kansas City Chiefs continued their spring camp taking place at St. Joseph, Missouri. That's Missouri Western University campus. It was a day off yesterday, but their fifth practice will take place today, and it will be the first time they go into pads. Coach Andy Reid was asked about Patrick Mahomes' status and said things are looking great right now.
23: Yeah, listen, he's doing a great job. He's really doing everything that he normally does and doing it well. So we're happy with that. We know he's still progressing through it, but he sure looks sharp out here.
0: Coach Reid was also asked if he thought he would be able to start week one, which has been Mahomes' goal since the injury took place last year. Here's Coach Reid's answer.
23: Just keeping an eye on him and then letting the doctors guide us from there. So and as long as he's safe, that's what we're looking at. So right now, for what we're doing, he's safe to roll.
0: The Chiefs will open preseason action August 15th, closing in very quickly on the road against the LA Rams. We will have that game for you live here on KCLY as we cover the Kansas City Chiefs once again. There are three preseason games, as we mentioned, the 15th, the 22nd, and the 28th. They open the regular season September 14th, that Monday night matchup at home against the Denver Broncos. That is a look into sports on this Monday morning, brought to you today by Bork Brothers Menswear in Manhattan and Patterson's Health Mart Pharmacy and Radio Shack.
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1: 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Go do it anyway. 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
1: 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He's doing the heavy lifting. Can we just join him in it and see God unfold beautiful things?
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0: 45 years ago, you might have heard this for the very first time.
5: It's one small step for man, one giant leap for mankind.
0: I want my MTV. Back when music television was actually music television. It was August 1st, 1981, that MTV first aired. Of course, the Buggles' Video Killed the Radio Star was the very first video that aired on MTV. But think of what MTV has done. Not so much music television anymore, but their MTV style of quick cuts and whipshaw cameras is now basically the visual language of American culture, from summer blockbusters to commercials for cars and beer. They invented reality TV. It was 1992 when Real World came on the air. And if you're a fan of reality TV, this was basically the start of it. It was 7 years prior to Survivor coming on the air. And while back in the early days of music television, all the rock stars wanted their MTV,

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0: 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Established in 1992, Clements, a native of Lawrence out of Lawrence Free State High School, has started 13 career games at tackle for the Jayhawks, including all 12 last year. 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Calvin Clements, out of Lawrence Free State High School, one of 162 nominees for the AFCA Good Works Team in the Kansas Sports Spotlight.
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0: 92 and sunny, your Monday forecast with a light southeast breeze, 5 to 15, maybe gust to 20. Right now the temperature is 66 degrees. On a Monday, August 3rd, more things keep clicking for Ella Langley. She's now teamed up with Texas-based Shiner Beer, partnering on a limited-run brew called Shiner Dandelion Honey Kolsch, inspired by her sophomore album, Dandelion. The box for Shiner brand appears in the music video for Ella's career-defining hit, Choosing Texas. An Ella fan, got a new brew to check out. Here is that song that kickstarted everything for Ella Langley. Choosing Texas at 100.9.

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5: The week of weather coming up starts with a 92-degree afternoon high today with sunshine. South winds 5 to 15, gusts to 20. 71 overnight. 88, partly sunny tomorrow. Then some chances of rain tomorrow night. 60% chance on Wednesday. Chances again Wednesday evening. The Wednesday high only near 80. And then 82 and sunshine Thursday. Up to the mid-80s by Friday and should be right around 90 or low 90s on Saturday and Sunday. So fairly mild for that first full week of August here at KCLY. Right now we take you back to 1988. The movie was Cocktail with Elizabeth Shue, Tom Cruise, Brian Brown, and company. And the Beach Boys spawned a huge hit off of that movie called Kokomo here at KCLY.

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1: Would you be mine? 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Please, won't you be my neighbor?
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6: 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It is a Monday morning, and it's being brought to you by McGee Roofing, Neil Schwinson Rook Funeral Home, Patterson's Health Mart Pharmacy and Radio Shack, and Clay County Medical Center. A back-to-school fair is coming to the Clay Center Elks. That will be tomorrow, 5:30 to 7 p.m. Form a line in front of the building, 611 5th Street. 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Again, that's tomorrow, 5:30 to 7 p.m. Blood drive coming to the Mark A. Chapman Wellness Center this Friday from 9 to 3. They're going to add Power Red to the drive. It's recommended for people with type O positive, type O negative, type A negative, type B negative. 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That runs from 9 a.m. to 3 p.m. this Friday. Marshall County Health Department's outreach clinics are coming to Vermilion tomorrow, 1 to 2:30, and Frankfurt Nutrition Site, 3 to 4:30. They'll also be in Brainman, Waterville, and Blue Rapids on Wednesday. The 2026 Hullabaloo in Leonardville is coming up this Friday and Saturday. Activities begin Friday night, run through Saturday with all kinds of fun throughout those 2 days. And don't forget Saturday, free school supplies from

Ferguson, Rexall Drugs, kindergarten through fifth, students from Lincoln, Garfield, Wakefield, and Green Christian schools. You can come pick up a pre-packed bag of supplies, a backpack, and an iron-on patch as well. That is going to be 9 to 6 this coming Saturday. Birthdays around the KCLY community. Happy birthday wishes going out today to Yvonne Linder and Troy Morgeson. Happy birthday wishes as well to Mike Knepper today. And a happy birthday to Shelley Coulterman. And if you're celebrating, we'll hope that you have a marvelous Monday as well. Your calendar, it is August 3rd.

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0: Are you and your spouse caught in a difficult season of marriage? 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Every couple experiences rough patches, but not every couple reacts the same. Some give up, while others work to survive. So if you and your spouse are ready to move from a season of difficulty to a season of joy, here are five game changers to have a great marriage. First, stop comparing your marriage to an unrealistic standard. Understand that no matter how happy other couples seem on the surface, there's no such thing as a perfect marriage. Second, don't mistake temporary challenges for deal breakers. Keep in mind that most of the problems we face in marriage end up passing with time if we stick it out. Remember, your family first.
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4: 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It's being brought to you this morning by Twin Valley and Kuhlman Implement as we say good morning to Jamie Bloom.
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4: Experts have figured it out, James.
5: Okay.
4: What could be killing a person's diet? The weekend.
5: Yeah, that definitely did it for me this weekend, let me tell you.
4: First thing that's messing you up is the weekend. Most people eat at least 115 more calories on Friday, and then again on Saturday, and then again on Sunday than they do the rest of the week.
5: Mm-hmm. Yeah, it's totally true.
4: You get totally together with people, you're... Mm-hmm. Out doing events, you're going to a Queen concert or something.
5: Yeah, I know, right? Going out to eat ahead of time, having a cocktail.
4: You went and saw a Queen cover band.
5: Yeah, it was
4: Friday.
5: A Queen cover band. They were called Killer Queen, and they were actually out of England.
4: Okay. Cool.
5: And they were good. Yeah, they were at the Steeple in Salina, which I like to go see concerts there. So easy to get in and out, and just fun. And they did a good job and good showmanship. We decided on the way home. It was like they had all the special effects going they were.
4: You said earlier,
5: definitely worth
4: when
5: seeing.
4: I asked, you said, well, nobody has Freddie Mercury's voice.
5: Nobody has Freddie's
4: and
5: voice.
4: That's fair enough.
5: But this guy came pretty darn close and he was a good singer and he had all the mannerisms down, the dancing, and he really pumped up the crowd, which was fun. Like, he made us get up.
4: Yeah.
5: He's like, you should jump, and he was jumping up and down, and someone in our group jokingly said, someone's going to break a hip,
4: Yeah.
5: And we were laughing about that. But it was a good time.
4: Good deal.
5: Lots
4: that
5: of fun.
4: Sounds like fun. Let's take a break. We'll have more of Listeners Classified coming up.
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4: Also, the full-size mattress, mattress topper, dresser with mirror, miscellaneous curtains, a package deal, $30 in Longford, 785-479-6936. 479-6936. And we've said it now for a few weeks in a row, the Powerball was not hit again over the weekend. 748 million today's Powerball. So
5: wow.
4: Might be worth the $2 try.
5: I think it's worth that.
4: Yeah. I think so. 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
8: This is Lou Faust, former teacher, administrator, and current school board member. I'm urging you to vote no on the constitutional amendment to elect our judges. This vote is about far more than judicial elections. It will have lasting consequences for public schools and children in Kansas.
9: Hi, I'm Jamie Morris Hardiman, former city commissioner and current school board member. This vote is about whether Kansas wants to change one of the key checks and balances that has protected our constitutional rights, including the right to an adequately funded public education.
8: President Masterson of the Kansas Senate has said publicly that passage of the amendment will allow his group to stop adequately funding our public school students.
9: In fact, this current legislature failed its legal obligation to fully fund special education. It took a Supreme Court case in 2005 to enforce our Constitution and get the legislature to adequately fund our schools.
10: Please come out and vote no. If you're an independent voter, you're eligible also. Advance voting began July 15th. Paid for by the Flint Hills Coalition for Fair Courts. Mike Dodson, Chair. Tom Hawk, Treasurer.
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4: Forecast today calling for a high of 92 with sunshine and just a light southeast breeze at 5 to 15 miles per hour. The week ahead, 88 tomorrow, partly sunny. Chances of rain Tuesday night, especially then on Wednesday, a 60% chance. Slight chance Wednesday night, sunny and high near 80, by the way, Wednesday. Mm. 82 on Thursday.
5: Nice. Yeah.
4: 86 on Friday. So
5: not bad for August.
4: Absolutely. Yeah. There were initial forecast from like the end of last week said it was going to be triple digits coming up this week. So they've dropped it down quite a bit. Hopefully it hangs in there and it remains calm.
5: All right.
4: Right now the temperature is 74 degrees.
15: Nip it in the bud.
16: I didn't think you had it in you.
17: I'm your huckleberry.
4: Movie quote Monday, and we're headed to 1986. And this was the second of a series of movies.
5: All right.
4: From 1986.
5: Okay.
4: Sci-fi movie. I'll give you that much.
5: Sci-fi movie.
4: So the line is, "That's it, man. Game over, man. Game over. What are we going to do now? What are you going to do? We'd better get back because it's going to be dark soon, and they mostly come at night, mostly." Don't expect you to get this, but I will tell you that out at night, I understand where that would come from. Our man, Bill Paxton, says the line, "Game over, man, game over."
5: Is it, it's not Tremors.
4: No, it's Aliens.
5: Aliens.
4: With Sigourney Weaver.
5: Oh, sure.
4: Yeah.
5: Yeah. He I saw the first one.
4: Yeah, he was in the second one,
5: okay.
4: Which just happened to be on TV, and the whole time I was watching, I thought it was the first one.
5: Oh, okay.
4: But it wasn't. That was 1979. I didn't realize it was that early with Sigourney Weaver. Hmm. So we were watching, and I have to share with my wife that because we were thinking it was the first one.
5: Mm-hmm.
4: And I went to look for a quote this morning, and whoops, that was the second one of the series. So anyway, and I'd forgotten Bill Paxton was that character. He was the real wimpy dude that wouldn't dare do anything, and eventually...
5: Yeah.
4: He didn't make it
5: through. He didn't make it through. I'll have to look that up.
4: Pretty good stuff.

0: Don Henley's Boys of Summer. Before that, Bad English and the Alan Parsons Project. 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

0: other buildings have been destroyed. Wildfires have burned more than 8 square miles around Spokane and are among a dozen wildfires across the western U.S. The federal response team from California has been called in to help with the 3 Washington state blazes. I'm Donna Water.
1: Devastating flooding has washed out roads, resulting in numerous high water rescues in and around Surrey County, northwestern North Carolina, some nearby areas of Virginia affected as well. Acting Attorney General Todd Blanche has formally terminated President Trump's $1.8 billion anti-weaponization fund. The move follows weeks of talks with a couple of Republican senators. They had been blocking his Attorney General nomination. With talks expected to resume today, President Trump says he has paused plans for a major attack on Iran.
2: I was asked to by Saudi Arabia, by UAE, and by Qatar, and by Iran.
1: It would have been the largest such attack since World War II, according to the president.
2: We were all set to go. It's about at this time right now. And it would have been a massive attack.
1: Oil prices tumbled following word that the attack was off. The first Republican woman from Texas to be elected to the U.S. House, where she had served almost 3 decades, has died. Former Congresswoman Kay Granger died over the weekend. She was 83. On Wall Street, the Dow is up more than 645 points. More on these stories, townhall.com.
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5: Now time for a market update for this Monday, August 3rd. September corn up 1 at 441 and 3 quarters. December up 3 quarters at 464 and 3 quarters. And March up half at 480 and a quarter. September Kansas City wheat down 3 quarters at 706 and 3 quarters. December down a quarter at 723 and a half. And March up a quarter at 736 and a quarter. September Chicago wheat up 2 1/4 at 641 and a half. December up 2 1/2 at 660. And March up 2 at 676 and a quarter. August soybeans down 3 at 1169. September down 3 at 1167 and 3 quarters. And November down 3 and a quarter at 1184 and a quarter. August soybean meal down 220 at 310. September down at 210 at 312.80, and October down 180 at 314.80. August soybean oil up 52 at 67.64, September up 48 at 67.74, and October up 43 at 67.47. In the livestock futures, August live cattle up 160 at 233.35, October up 192 at 229.17, and December up 152 at 228.47. August feeder cattle up 270 at 350.72. September up 365 at 347.42. And October up 337 at 338.72. August lean hogs down 62 at 98.22. October down 70 at 84.15. And December down 12 at 75.55. And that's been the market update for this Monday, August 3rd. I'm Lexi Bates.
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0: And sunshine, 92 this afternoon. Right now it is sitting at 75 degrees. Of a southeast wind, 5 to 15, gust to 20, 92 and sunshine on the way. Speaking of on the way, music coming up before 10 o'clock by Sweet, Love is Like Oxygen. We also have a Cool Again from Kane Brown. Right now, Chicago 18. Peter Cetera had just left the band, and this was their first top 10 without him. Will You Still Love Me? 1986 at KCLY.

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John Legend's All of Me, Andy Gibb, Shadow Dancing, and now we get this Monday going a little bit stronger. It's Guns N' Roses, Sweet Child of Mine, 100.9.

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Here's a look at your weatherology forecast. High of 92 today. Under clear skies, south winds 10 to 15 miles per hour. Tonight, 71. Daytime highs approaching 88. Tomorrow, sunshine mixed with clouds at times. Storms likely Wednesday. Highs level off around 80. 82, partly cloudy skies Thursday. From the Weatherology Weather Center, I'm meteorologist Paul Frombly on 100.9 KCLY. Right now, it's 81 degrees.

0: David Boy's Let's Dance. Tommy James before that. 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
5: Breaking news this hour from Town Hall. I'm Rich Thomason. Two Republican senators who had threatened to block Acting Attorney General Todd Blanche's bid to leave the Department of Justice now say they will vote to advance his nomination. The change of heart comes after Blanche formally rescinded President Trump's $1.8 billion anti-weaponization fund to compensate people who say they were unfairly prosecuted by the Justice Department. President Trump is holding off on launching a major attack on Iran. Mr. Trump says the Gulf allies asked for the pause, as did Tehran itself. The president also says an agreement with Iran is close at hand.
6: There's a deal on Hormuz, and then there will be a deal on the nuclear, or you might call it the denuclearization of Iran. I call it the denuclearization of Iran.
5: But Iran remains defiant, at least in its public statements. Tehran says the Strait of Hormuz will never return to what it was before the war. The president says the assault that he had planned would have devastated the Islamic Republic.
6: We had an attack that would be the biggest attack since World War II, and it would have been disastrous for them. And they didn't want us to do it. And frankly, Saudi Arabia didn't want it either. They thought that a deal is imminent. The deal is imminent, having to do with the Hormuz Strait and also the denuclearization of Iran.
5: Driven by high winds, wildfires have destroyed hundreds of homes, forcing thousands to run for their lives in and around Spokane, Washington. Firefighters in Greece mourning the loss of two of their own, even as they continue battling massive wildfires moving toward Athens. Two crew members died over the weekend in the mid-air collision of two firefighting helicopters. The Dow's up close to 600 points. More on these stories, townhall.com.
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Dan and Shay with Justin Bieber before that. And now Carrie Underwood's Some Hearts. KCLY.

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5: Here's a look at your weatherology forecast. High of 92 today. Under clear skies, south winds 10 to 15 miles per hour. Tonight, 71. Daytime highs approaching 88 tomorrow. Sunshine mixed with clouds at times. Storms likely Wednesday. Highs level off around 80. 82, partly cloudy skies Thursday. From the Weatherology Weather Center, I'm meteorologist Paul Trombley on 100.9 KCLY. Currently, it's 82 degrees.

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It's The Painter from Cody Johnson. Grateful Dead before that. Pat Benatar is on the way. This is a young new star, Avery Anna. Blood Runs Thicker. KC.

0: 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Our group is made up of people who live right here in our community and have dedicated years of public service to it.
1: This is Mike Dodson. So why not have Kansas Supreme Court justices who lead the Kansas judicial branch elected by Kansas voters? The reason is very clear. Our governor and our legislators are partisan politicians. They advocate for government policy.
0: This is not the role of our Kansas Supreme Court justices. 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
6: Here's a look at your weatherology forecast. High of 92 today. Under clear skies, south winds 10 to 15 miles per hour. Tonight, 71. Daytime highs approaching 88. Tomorrow, sunshine mixed with clouds at times. Storms likely Wednesday. Highs level off around 80. 82, partly cloudy skies Thursday. From the Weatherology Weather Center, I'm meteorologist Paul Frobley on 100.9 KCLY. Currently, it's 82 degrees.

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0: This is Steve Knopfsinger, and it's time for your market update on this Monday, August 3rd. In the grain markets for corn, September's up 6 1/4 at 447, December's up 6 1/4 at 470 and a quarter, and March is up 6 at 485 and 3/4. For the Kansas City wheat, September's up 7 at 714 and a half, December's up 7 and 3/4 at 731 and a quarter, and March is up 7 1/2 at 743 1/2. For the Chicago wheat, September's up 9 1/4 at 648 1/2, December's up 9 1/4 at 666 3/4, and March is up 8 1/2 at 682 3/4. For the soybeans, August is up 1 1/4 at 1173 1/4, September's up 2 at 1172 3/4, and November's up 2 1/2 at 1190. For the soybean meal, August is up 30 cents at 312.50, September is up 30 cents at 315.20, and October is up 20 cents at 316.80. For the soybean oil, August is up 77 at 67.89, September is up 76 at 68.02, and October is up 67 at 67.71. In the livestock futures for live cattle, August is up 55 at 232.30. October is up 225 at 227.50. And December is up 40 at 227.35. For the feeder cattle, August is up 122 at 349.25. September is up 160 at 345.37. And October is up 182 at 337.17. For the lean hogs, August is down 95 at 97.90, October is down 80 at 84.05, and December is down 15 at 75.52. And that's been a look at your markets on this Monday, August 3rd.
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0: Here's a look at your weatherology forecast. High of 92 today. Under clear skies, south winds 10 to 15 miles per hour. Tonight, 71. Daytime highs approaching 88. Tomorrow, sunshine mixed with clouds at times. Storms likely Wednesday. Highs level off around 80. 82, partly cloudy skies Thursday. From the Weatherology Weather Center, I'm meteorologist Paul Trombley on 100.9 KCLY. Currently 84.
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5: Hi, this is Kyle Bauer with Plain Talk with the girl that was nowhere to be found when I was trying to put together an e-bike over the weekend, Jamie Bloom.
6: Nope, I would have been absolutely no help at all.
5: No help whatsoever.
6: In fact, my bike, I like my bike. I bought it quite a few years ago. It's hanging upside down in the garage, so the only contact I have with it is when I hit my head on it as I try to get in my car every day.
5: Your exercise is to duck down under it to get in your car.
6: And I just keep telling myself my excuse right now is, well, I'm swimming, right? I swim every evening out at the pool, so I don't need to get the bike out yet. This fall, I'm going to get the bike out. I'm going to ride it each evening when it's nice and cool outside.
5: Well, my newest obsession is e-biking. And for those who don't know, that's an electric bike. And
6: you don't have to work very hard to ride it.
5: Well, you can not work at all if you want.
6: Yeah.
5: They are pedal assist, and you can set the pedal assist at whatever level. I mean, if you set it at whatever level, you don't have to pedal at all.
6: Mm-hmm.
5: But anyway... So then Lisa decided to get one.
6: Mm-hmm.
5: And I suppose there's places in Manhattan and Salina you can buy them. But once you think about it online, you are just covered up with all these different brands e-bikes that you've never heard of.
6: And you didn't want to buy her the same one you had?
5: I didn't buy her a bike. Lisa bought her bike.
6: Okay, bike. So you've had yours maybe 2 or 3 weeks now, maybe a month?
5: A month. Yeah, something like that.
6: So she got on and picked out what she wanted.
5: Right. And for one thing, she wanted the bar that you could step through the middle.
6: Oh, okay.
5: Sure. And I was really very pleased with my bike. And again, I would tell you the name if I knew it, but it's something like Horken Smorken Borgen Dorgen.
6: Right.
5: You know, and it's like, I don't know what it is, but I've been very pleased with it.
6: Uh-huh.
5: But and they come in a box. I'll call it partially assembled. The rear wheel is on it and the frame.
6: Mm-hmm.
5: And that's about it. Oh, okay. Well, then the handlebars have the things on the handlebars, but the handlebars aren't put on the frame. So it takes some doing. And after I did mine, I thought, well, it won't take me very long to do Lisa's. Well, when Lisa's came, it had a flat tire on the back. And it's like, well, that's odd.
6: And not one you could fix on.
5: Did they ship it that way? It just wasn't aired up. So then I tried to air it up, and it's like, yeah, this wasn't a little hole.
6: Mm.
5: I mean, it wouldn't take air at all.
6: And the thing about something of that size is you wouldn't want to have to try to send it back.
5: No, you couldn't at that point send it back.
6: Yeah.
5: So she gets online and reports the problem, and they get back to her, bam, but it's an automatic, and it's like, yeah, we aren't open till Monday. And and she had bought it from Walmart.
6: Uh-huh.
5: But it appears that when you buy from Walmart online, it's not the same as buying from Walmart in a store.
6: Right. Probably the item's coming from somewhere else.
5: That's what was said, yes. Mm-hmm. And so went to the tire store and says, yeah, we can do it next week, but we can't. But we don't have the tubes.
6: Mm-hmm.
5: And so I went to Gibson's, and mm-hmm. they had a huge selection of tubes. But they were all 1.75, and we have chosen to buy the fat tired ones that are 3 inches wide.
6: Yeah.
5: And I didn't mind that way, and I was really pleased because mm-hmm. you get a little bit of a stone or you get a crack in the road, you don't even notice.
6: Right. Yeah.
5: You know, and they ride nice and smooth because they're only 18 pounds of pressure.
6: Mm-hmm.
5: And so I was really glad to do that. And so she did the same thing. But the point was, there wasn't. Well, we had an errand to run in Manhattan, and so first of all, I fought that bike till 11 o'clock or after, and I wanted to work on my car because I'd been taking the tinting off the back glass and just doing lots of peripheral things, of which I'm not very good at any of them,
6: mm-hmm.
5: and the weather was decent. Well, by 2:30, it was too hot for me.
6: Yeah.
5: Past the point of having fun.
6: Mm-hmm.
5: And so got cleaned up. We were going out to eat that night with friends and ran to Manhattan. And while we did, we went to four different stores to look for a tube.
6: Right.
5: It's like, forget about warranty. You know, we're not going to ship. They'll say, oh, we'll fix that if you ship it back to us. I mean, they didn't, but I suspect.
6: Right.
5: So it's like, let's just buy a tube mm-hmm. and be done with this. Well, every place had the exact kinds of tubes that Gibson's had out here. I mean, they had a nice selection, different sizes.
6: But not the 3-inch?
5: But not the 3-inch.
6: Isn't Nobody that funny? As popular as the e-bikes are now, wouldn't you think somebody
5: would
6: stock
5: them? Well, it appears they don't go flat. I don't know. Hmm. Well, and a lot of the ordering is like, well, this is what we always sold when the order gets down. Anyway, so we didn't get a tube. And so today, I suppose, they will ship her a tube. And it'll get here sometime after we're gone to Texas in a few days. So anyway, I was surprised that her bike was not that much less expensive than mine. It's a little smaller on purpose.
6: Mm-hmm.
5: I mean, I got a 26, she has a 24. But the paint just wasn't as good. Mm-hmm. I mean, it's like, gee, every time I touched on somebody, I'd scratch the paint.
6: Hmm.
5: And it's like, I'm going to get blamed for this. And then I'd see, I'm going to get blamed for this. And I'm going to get blamed for this.
6: So
5: and
6: the quality just isn't as nice.
5: It just wasn't as nice. And it was about the same thing. And then you get a flat tire. And then you get the runaround. And you kind of, because I honestly thought if she bought it from Walmart, we just walk into Walmart down there.
6: Mm-hmm.
5: And there would, they had the same size as everyone else of tubes. Hmm. And we would have had to buy it. They wouldn't have handed it to us.
6: Well,
5: we'd have had to buy it and then yangle with them otherwise. But anyway, so I spent my weekend yangling with
6: them. Now, I do
5: them.
6: Think that if had you decided you wanted to return the entire bike, you probably could have hauled it down there and gone to their customer service and said, we
5: in
6: were
5: all
6: very disappointed.
5: No,
6: and I think they'd have taken
5: by you
6: it.
5: Take it. Time you take it out of the box, you mm-hmm. can't get it back,
6: back
5: in the
6: box.
5: So I don't know how you done that.
6: Yeah.
5: So,
6: I don't know.
5: Anyway.
6: Well, hopefully you'll get some exercise. You know, the CDC says inadequate physical activity is linked to about $192 billion a year in U.S. healthcare costs.
5: Inadequate
6: physical activity.
5: Physical
6: lack
5: activity.
6: Of exercise
5: lack
6: is costing
5: exercise.
6: Billions of dollars. $192 billion.
5: Does assembling a bike count as physical exercise?
6: Well, it probably does.
5: That yeah, let's figure, do.
6: That figure underscores that inactivity is not just a personal health issue, but a major economic burden, with costs showing up across the health system. It also helps explain why public health experts keep pushing for even modest increases in daily movement. That's why they tell you, take that 10-minute walk or, just do something.
5: Park on the far end of the parking lot.
6: Exactly.
5: Yeah.
6: Small changes can have enormous financial and health benefits. So you're doing the right thing.
5: Well,
6: riding the bikes.
5: I'll be honest with you. When it's just a short run around, of course, most Clay Center is a short run. It's a lot more fun to just jump on the bike. But now I need a basket.
6: Right, because if you're running errands or something.
5: Yeah, well, and like we went over to Paige's swimming pool on Sunday, and it's great to just take the bike over because I don't have to worry about sitting on a wet seat when I'm coming home.
6: Right.
5: Uh-huh. And but then my drink bottle, my drink, whatever they call those things.
6: Stanley or cup, whatever it is.
5: I got no place to hold that. And it's like I did look to see if you could buy – oh, a thing to hold it, but they're not made for something that big.
6: Uh-huh.
5: They're made for something smaller. And so, but anyway, it's just, well, it runs 15 miles an hour in low gear.
6: Yeah.
5: So, I mean, that's zipping along when you're only going a mile to downtown.
6: It's pretty fast,
5: and it's fun.
6: Well, when I was a kid and had a bike, I had this white basket and it had like little plastic flowers all over the front of it, and that's what I carried things in. If I would look really hard at home, I might be able to find that for you, and you could borrow it.
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10: And now the Daily News Drop. Wall Street enters this Monday following a strong finish to July. Friday, the Dow gained 267 points. The S&P 500 rose 52. And the NASDAQ climbed 246 points, helped by a strong earnings report from Amazon. Well, today, investors will turn their attention to the manufacturing index and construction spending for fresh clues on the economy, while gearing up for a packed week of earnings from Palantir, AMD, Disney, Uber, McDonald's, and Eli Lilly. I was in New York City for the public offering of Jersey Mike's as it debuted on the New York Stock Exchange under the ticker JMKE. The sandwich chain raised about $1 billion in one of the largest restaurant IPOs in years, giving the company a valuation of roughly $6.7 billion after its first day of trading. I had a chance to meet the founder of Jersey Mike's, Peter Cancrow, on the trading floor and was impressed with his story. Long before Jersey Mike's became a multi-billion dollar company, it was a single neighborhood sandwich shop on the Jersey Shore. Cancrow started working at Mike's Subs at just 14 years of age. 3 years later, when the owner decided to sell, Cancrow, then a 17-year-old high school senior, borrowed $125,000 with help from his high school football coach and bought the business. Today, the sandwich chain has more than 3,300 locations with a long-term goal of 15,000 stores worldwide. I took my 14-year-old son with me to Wall Street, and Cancrow was kind enough to spend time with him, relishing in telling the story of how he began at the same age. I will be forever grateful to Cancrow for taking the time out to talk to my son, asking him questions, and sharing his business tips on life. The race to build artificial intelligence is creating an unprecedented surge in computer chip production. New research cited by the New York Times projects that AI chip production will double every 9 months as demand for computing power continues to soar. The world currently has an estimated 20 million AI chips powering data centers, but that number expected to reach 200 million by the year 2028. This underscores just how quickly AI infrastructure is becoming one of the world's biggest industries and why companies like NVIDIA, AMD, and TSMC remain at the center of the AI boom. The federal government is dramatically ramping up its fight against the New World screwworm, a flesh-eating parasite that poses one of the biggest threats to the U.S. cattle industry in decades. The USDA is investing $25 million to build a sterile fly dispersal facility in Douglas, Arizona, while accelerating construction of a $750 million production plant in South Texas, capable of producing 300 million sterile flies every week. Those insects are released into the wild, where they mate with female screwworm flies, but produce no offspring, causing the pest population to collapse over time. Although the pest was eradicated from the U.S. in 1966, it has reemerged in Mexico and has recently been detected in Texas and New Mexico, prompting an aggressive federal response. The man widely credited with creating the 401k now says the retirement plan isn't working for millions of Americans. Ted Bennett, known as the father of the 401k, has unveiled a new program called Radish, designed to help lower-income workers save for retirement without taking money out of their paychecks. Instead, employers would contribute money into savings accounts as rewards for meeting goals, like good attendance, safe work habits, strong performance, or staying with a company. Benna says more than 70 million Americans have nearly $10 trillion invested in 401k plans, but only about half of eligible workers participate. Benna hopes this new approach can help close that retirement savings gap. It's a Monday. Make it a great week. I'm Jeff Vaughn. That's your Daily News Drop.
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12: It's Trish Swoboda with KCLY, and it's just afternoon, and it's time to take a look at your news across the state. 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Today is the final day for Kansans to vote early in person before Tuesday's primary election. Voters can cast ballots at their county election office or designated satellite locations. A photo ID is required for in-person advance voting. On the ballot is a constitutional amendment, gubernatorial and Senate primaries, along with state, local, and congressional elections. Lawrence voter Jennifer Dixon Perkins says she took a few minutes to look at her sample ballot to get a preview before heading to the polls.
13: Go online and look at those people and look at those things that you're voting on and have a better idea when you go in than just, oh, I think this is who I want to vote for.
12: With advance voting, more than 100,000 Kansans have already cast ballots during this year's primary. Kansas voters will decide tomorrow whether to keep the commission that screens Supreme Court nominees or let Kansans directly elect the justices themselves. State House reporter Zach Boblett has the latest.
14: Supporters of the change say that Kansas voters should pick the justices, while opponents say it would add politics and campaign money to the court. American Civil Liberties Union Kansas Executive Director Micah Kubik says the state's attorney general and Senate president did not like some past rulings from the court, and that is what the amendment vote is really about.
15: I don't just think it. Chris Kobach has said it. Ty Masterson has said it. Many folks on the yes side have said that this is the way that they can undo that.
14: Kobach and Masterson have cited decisions on abortion and education funding to support the amendment. They say the court does not represent Kansans. At the Kansas State House, I'm Zach Boblett.
12: The Kansas Department of Health and Environment is urging residents to protect themselves from mosquito bites after the state's latest West Nile virus dashboard placed all of Kansas at a high risk for virus activity. The agency updates its West Nile virus dashboard each Friday during the surveillance season, which runs from July through September. So far in 2026, Kansas has reported one confirmed human case of West Nile virus. The case involved a man between the ages of 35 and 44 in northeastern Kansas and was classified as a non-neuroinvasive infection. West Nile virus is spread through the bite of infected mosquitoes. While many infected people never develop symptoms, others may experience fever, headache, body aches, rash, vomiting, or diarrhea. Severe infections can affect the brain and nervous system and may be life-threatening. Health officials recommend using EPA-registered insect repellent, wearing long sleeves and pants outdoors, especially at dawn and dusk, and eliminating standing water around homes where mosquitoes breed. After triple-digit temperatures smothered parts of Kansas, dairy farmers are looking for ways to keep cows comfortable and monitor heat stress. Kaylin Moore of the Kansas News Service reports.
16: It's hard to be productive in sweltering heat, and that's true for the Kansas cattle that produce almost 5 billion gallons of milk a year. A new environmental study suggests that heat plays a huge factor in the quality of milk a cow produces. Kansas dairy farmers are trying to find ways to manage the heat to keep the milk flowing. Kyler Oldie is a dairy farmer in northeast Kansas who uses standard methods and feeding additives.
17: In the holding pen, when they're waiting to be milked, there's fans and sprinklers. We do also feed a vasodilator, so that helps open those blood vessels to basically release more heat.
16: Oldie says he's seen a dramatic improvement in his dairy herd's reproduction rate after taking more steps to manage heat stress. For the Kansas News Service, I'm Kaylin Moore in Liberal.
12: And that was a look at your news across the state. Don't go anywhere. I'll be back with your local news.
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12: It's time to take a look at your news across the KCLY community. 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People who want to help animals without homes but aren't in the position to permanently adopt a dog should consider fostering one, according to SeaCare Shelter Manager John Reeb.
23: Fostering is one of the most meaningful ways that they can help. You're not committing to 10 or 15 years. You're simply giving a dog a temporary place to stay while they wait for their forever home. That short period can completely change a dog's life. Even if you can only foster once, you've helped save that dog and made room for another one that needs us.
12: Fostering dogs doesn't only help SeaCare help more dogs, it helps dogs who would have a harder time in a kennel environment.
23: Many of the dogs that need foster care the most are the ones that benefit from it the most. Some dogs may be shy, anxious, recovering from surgery, or simply overwhelmed by the shelter environment. We carefully evaluate each dog and work to match them with the right foster family based on their experience and their comfort level. Not every foster situation is the same, but there's a wide variety of dogs that can succeed in foster homes, and we don't expect every foster family to take on the most challenging dog. We try to find the right fit for both the dog and the family.
12: SeaCare offers continual support to fosters. They provide the food, veterinary care, medications if needed, and ongoing support throughout the foster placement. The Nickel Home will begin construction on 8 new senior independent living cottages in Glasgow this fall with the help of a $450,000 grant from the Dane G. Hansen Foundation. Carter Olson, the Nickel Home Administrator, said the grant was unprecedented for the organization.
24: We are so thrilled with receiving the Dane G. Hansen Foundation grant for our cottages at Nickel Home, senior independent living project that will add 8 housing units for elders in our surrounding area. A gift like this is historical and absolutely changes our schedule, making things a lot more possible in the near future as opposed to looking at a multi-year project.
12: He said the cottages will be high quality and modern.
24: The grant will help pay for almost 25% of our project's construction, helping us be able to foot the bill as a nonprofit, community-run organization. Sometimes funding projects like this can be difficult, especially for nursing homes in today's day and age, but having this grant will allow us to avoid cutting any corners and make sure that the structures that we're building for independent living cottages are in line with the high quality that people have come to expect from the Nickel Home.
12: The Rural Development Group is heading construction of the project. Construction is expected to conclude in spring 2027, weather and construction timelines permitting. Burlap sacks that once held coffee beans are now getting a second life as nesting material for chimpanzees at the Sunset Zoo through a donation from Merdina's Coffee House. The donation has allowed the chimps to have material that is safer and can be used in ways similar to materials that they would have out in the wild. Jacob Newman is the animal keeper at the Sunset Zoo.
0: Burlap is much more workable and can be ripped apart. So if the chimps want to shape it into how they want for their nest, they can. And also, there's no risk of ingestion and like, for example, a beaded pillow or some other down that they might accidentally eat.
12: The burlap sacks don't just benefit the chimps.
0: It's also biodegradable. We inspire conservation of the natural world here at Sunset Zoo. So it actually reduces our carbon footprint because we're reusing materials that would already be going out to a landfill. And on top of that, we don't have to wash the blankets that we used to use, which means we save water and energy required to clean those every single day.
12: The partnership with Rodina's is providing the zoo with a continued source of nesting material for its chimpanzees. And that was your news across the KCLY community. If you have any news tips that you think would make a good story, submit them to regional@kclyradio.com.
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6: Here's a look at your weatherology forecast. Clear skies this afternoon with highs around 92. South winds 10 to 15 miles per hour. Tonight, lows dip down to about 71. Daytime highs approaching 88. Tomorrow, sunshine mixed with clouds at times. Highs level off around 80 Wednesday with thunderstorms likely. 82, partly cloudy Thursday. From the Weatherology Weather Center, I'm meteorologist Paul Trombley on 100.9 KCLY. Right now, 84.
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7: Good afternoon. Hi once again, everyone. Rocky Downing with a look at your KCLY Sports, a midday Monday look. It's being brought to you today by Clay Center Housing Authority and Blue Valley Technologies. This past weekend, the final major championship of the year taking place, the Women's Open Championship at Royal Lithium in St. Anne, and it went to an extra hole playoff. It would be Japan's Shiho Kawaki, who was the winner over Esther Hanselight of Germany. Hanselight hit a 40-foot birdie putt on the 18th hole to tie it and go into the playoff, and then we get a really bad break, a bounce possibly off of a fan's foot that went into the gorse. She was unable to get the par down, and Kawaki wins her first major championship, a 23-year-old. Also on the men's tour, they were in Detroit at the Rocket Classic. It was 24-year-old American Michael Thorbjornsson who made a 26-foot putt for birdie on the last hole, shot 7-under 63 yesterday, 18-under for the tournament, and holds off Xander Schauffele and company. His first PGA Tour win, he becomes the 8th first-time winner this season. And if you missed it earlier, Coach Andy Reid spoke to the press over the weekend. They had yesterday off from their camp. They hit day number 5 today, which is the first day in pads, but he talked about the chances of Patrick Mahomes being a full go in practice and potentially even starting that game 1 in September.
9: Yeah, listen, he's doing a great job. He's really doing everything that he normally does and doing it well. So we're happy with that. We know he's still progressing through it, but he sure looks sharp out here.
7: Now, the Chiefs did have a bit of a scare as Xavier Worthy and Cyrus Allen, both wide receivers, went down on Saturday. But yesterday, there was some good news reported, according to ESPN. Allen suffered a bruised shin, but nothing was torn or broken, and that Worthy was believed to be okay for the Kansas City Chiefs. Again, their camp's taking place at Missouri Western Campus in St. Joseph, Missouri. 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
14: 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This is Steve Knopfsinger, and it's time for a look at your Ag News on this Monday, August 3rd. Agricultural organizations will continue monitoring the Trump administration's tariffs on selected Brazilian imports as debate persists over the effect on U.S. farm exports and international trade. Ethanol producers and several commodity groups argue the tariffs respond to longstanding market barriers that have limited American access to Brazil's fuel and agricultural markets. Supporters contend the policy could improve opportunities for U.S. ethanol and other agricultural exports by encouraging more balanced trade. Critics, however, warn that additional tariffs could invite retaliation or complicate commercial relationships between two of the world's largest agricultural producers. Brazil is a major competitor with the United States in exports of soybeans, corn, beef, and poultry, making trade policy especially significant for global commodity markets. Trade analysts told Reuters and industry publications that producers are closely watching negotiations for signs that both countries may seek a broader agreement to reduce trade tensions while protecting agricultural interests. Sheep producers are rallying behind a federal investigation into whether rising lamb imports have seriously harmed the U.S. sheep industry. The U.S. International Trade Commission launched the Safeguard investigation in July at the request of the Office of the U.S. Trade Representative after a petition from the American Sheep Industry Association. The inquiry will determine whether imported fresh, chilled, and frozen lamb has caused or threatens serious injury to domestic producers, potentially leading to temporary trade measures such as tariffs and quotas. Producer organizations in states including Wyoming, Colorado, Utah, and Idaho say imports have reduced market share and pressured prices, making it difficult for domestic operations to remain profitable. The American Sheep Industry Association welcomed the investigation, while exporting countries including Australia have pledged to participate in the proceedings. The U.S. ITC expects to issue its injury determination by November, with a final report to the president due in January 2027. Japan's push to lead carbon emissions could open new export opportunities for the U.S. ethanol industry. As the country moves toward wider use of E20 fuel, Nebraska Governor Jim Pillen is leading a trade mission to Japan to highlight the state's role in producing lower carbon fuels.
15: Yeah, I would say that the carbon capture obviously is gigantic for Japan. I've said every time that I meet the ambassador, his question is how soon will you be making aviation fuel? So clean energy is a very, very high priority for the Japanese market.
14: The trade mission also includes stops in the Philippines, where ethanol demand is growing for different reasons. Chief Industries President DJ I. Hewson says while the Philippines isn't as focused on carbon reduction, its decision to move directly to E20 could still create ripple effects that benefit U.S. ethanol producers.
16: If they skipped right from E10 and bypassed E15 and went straight to E20, that's quite an injection. So the governor's spot on. They're not so carbon intensive here in the Philippines. But really what that means when other markets that the governor mentioned, Japan, when they start to take gallons, that means there's additional gallons from the U.S. supply that could fill that need. So pretty encouraging all in all.
14: Chief Industries President D.J. I. Houston, and before him, Nebraska Governor Jim Pillen, speaking to how carbon capture infrastructure in the U.S. is generating strong interest from leaders across the globe. And that's been a look at your Ag News on this Monday, August 3rd.

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Our hope is we give you a chance to relax and breathe every once in a while at 100.9.

0: I'm Jerry Mayo, and I'm running for re-election as your Clay County Commissioner. People ask me, what's your plan to cut taxes? I tell them I work every day to cut taxes. Every single day I work to make sure that Clay County's one of the most affordable places to live. Out of 67 Kansas counties with population under 10,000 people, there are only 8 counties who have mill levies lower than Clay County. I've proven that I keep working for you. I ask for your vote in this primary election on August 4th, paid for by Jerry Mayo, Cindy Mayo Treasurer.
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2: 100.9 KCLY. Here's a look at your weatherology forecast. Clear skies this afternoon with highs around 92. South winds 10 to 15 miles per hour. Tonight, lows dip down to about 71. Daytime highs approaching 88. Tomorrow, sunshine mixed with clouds at times. Highs level off around 80 Wednesday with thunderstorms likely. 82, partly cloudy Thursday. From the Weatherology Weather Center, I'm meteorologist Paul Trombley on 100.9 KCLY. Currently 88.

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2: 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Come now, you who say today or tomorrow we'll go into such and such a town and spend a year there and trade and make a profit, yet you do not know what tomorrow will bring. James isn't saying planning is wrong. He's saying planning without humility is. Faithful planning doesn't say I'm in control. It says God lead the way. So make a plan, build the budget, prepare wisely, but hold every plan with open hands, because our peace is not in the plan. It's in the planner. We can help you learn to manage your money according to biblical principles when you download the free FaithFi app. You'll find it on our website at faithfi.com.
3: 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Jamie Bloom here with you on a Monday afternoon. Music coming up from the Jackson 5, Toby Keith and Stevie Wonder, and we'll check this week's forecast as well. Right now, it's Alive and Kicking with Tighter Tighter.

ABC. That is the Jackson 5. Well, at the box office over the weekend, no big surprise that it was Spider-Man Brand New Day that debuted at number one with a remarkable $355 million in North American theaters. So that was number one. The Odyssey still up there at number two over the weekend. Toy Story 5 was number three. Minions and Monsters came in at number four. And the Moana live action version was number five. A year ago this week, the number one movie was Fantastic Four First Steps. Back into music with Asia. It's Days.

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4: 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Sunshine and 92 for your Monday afternoon with south winds gusting to around 20 miles per hour. Tonight, clear and 71, partly sunny and 88 tomorrow. And then it's a 40% chance of showers and storms overnight Tuesday night and a 60% chance through the day on Wednesday. Here's Stevie Wonder and I Wish on 100.9.

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2: News this hour from Town Hall. I'm John Scott. With negotiations expected to resume soon, President Trump says he had plans for a major attack on Iran.
3: I was asked to by Saudi Arabia, by UAE, and by Qatar, and by Iran. We were all set to go. It's about at this time right now. And it would have been a massive attack. We're all set to go. But when the allies asked to call it off, you got to sort of say, well, let's see. And the reason they asked is they think there's a deal.
2: The president said it would have been the largest such attack since World War II. State health officials say two people have died in the cyclospora outbreak in Michigan, and the first confirmed deaths in the U.S. related to the microscopic parasite. Both people had underlying health conditions. Canada's second largest airline, WestJet, has agreed to a tentative agreement with flight attendants to end a strike that led to hundreds of flight cancellations and thousands of stranded passengers. The union representing the flight attendants said the deal still must be ratified. Ferocious wind-driven wildfires laying waste to entire neighborhoods in eastern Washington state. Spokane especially hard hit.
4: Residents in 5,000 homes were forced to evacuate as wildfires remain uncontained in eastern Washington state. Some 600 homes, businesses, and other buildings have been destroyed. Wildfires have burned more than 8 square miles around Spokane and are among a dozen wildfires across the western U.S. The federal response team from California has been called in to help with the 3 Washington state blazes. I'm Donna Warder.
2: And across the country, devastating flooding washing out roads in northwestern North Carolina. More on these stories from townhall.com.
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Don't forget, we have the Relay for Life benefit auction coming up for you this Friday. 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

to bid on some really amazing things. 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Here's Kelsey Ballerini.

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4: 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Clear and 71 tonight, and then partly sunny and 88 for Tuesday. 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
3: 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Fanch Kilmar's here with us as well.
4: Hello. How do you do?
3: 88 degrees. Mm. So, okay. Not a bad day. No. Outside at all. Sunshine.
4: Yeah.
3: So, yeah. Did you have a good weekend?
4: I did.
3: Do anything really exciting?
4: Not really exciting, no.
3: And
4: no,
3: sometimes just, those are the best weekends.
4: Yeah, so, it is. Just relaxful, peaceful.
3: Hang out.
4: Mm-hmm.
3: I say I like a weekend when I just hang out and like piddle
4: that's
3: in
4: right.
3: my house.
4: That's
3: just,
4: exactly
3: just
4: what
3: like
4: I did.
3: Kind of dink around on little projects and, you know, put that's... something away or reorganize
4: yes.
3: something and just piddle.
4: And that's what I did. I reorganized my sewing room and put away some stuff that
3: was.
4: So
3: now you feel like
4: place.
3: You're ready to start a new project.
4: I'm going to tackle something.
3: Okay.
4: Maybe.
3: All right. 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
3: Back with you on Listeners Classified, 632-3771. The line is back open. If you have something to call in on the show, we can do that actually right now. 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
9: Hi there. I have some large round bales of prairie hay and brome hay for sale, and I have a couple of horses for sale that their riders have moved on, and they need new people.
3: Okay.
9: And my number is 785-701-5642.
3: All right. Thanks for calling.
9: Thank you.
3: Okay, some large round bales of prairie hay and brome for sale, and then a couple of horses that are looking for new riders. Okay. 785-701-5642. 701-5642. 632-3771, the number to call if you have something for the show today. It's Airplane Crop Duster Day today.
4: Oh.
3: We've been noticing one of those around here quite a bit recently.
4: Yeah.
3: At least from my office, anyway. I can see it kind of going back and forth. It's Clean Your Floors Day today, but I probably won't do it. I probably need to do that at home.
4: Yeah, I can't believe there's a day for that, but there's a day for everything.
3: I know, so. Right? I kind of vacuumed over the weekend, but I didn't I didn't get the mop out.
4: Yeah.
3: But that's what I need to do. So, even though the dogs just get them dirty again right away. So. It's Watermelon Day today.
4: Ooh.
3: Yeah. I love a good watermelon. The watermelon has been good this year.
4: Has it? Yeah, I haven't tried one. I'm going to have to get one.
3: Yeah, the watermelon and the cantaloupe, too, have been good. And it's Esther Day today. So I guess just Esther. In celebration of people named Esther.
4: Okay, I have a cousin named Esther.
3: Do you?
4: Yeah.
3: Yeah, I've known some Esters through the years, but
4: yeah,
3: I can't think of any right now off the top of my head. But anyway, that's today.
4: Okay.
3: And the number for the day is 8,000. That's the number of Americans that are injured every year while using a clothes iron. So while they're ironing their clothes, they hurt themselves. I think it's because you don't have your clothes on yet, and you go to iron your shirt before you put it on, and then you hurt lean into the iron and hurt yourself. Mm-hmm. So
4: I've done that before.
3: 8,000 people. So that's why you just don't bother ironing.
4: Right.
3: Just don't even worry about it.
4: Yeah.
3: Avoid that injury. Too dangerous. 632-3771. Last call for Listeners Classified. The only other thing I was going to mention is Friday's our Relay for Life benefit auction.
4: Okay.
3: From 8 until 3 that day, we'll have 21 different packages of stuff. And there's some of it has been arriving here. And
4: yeah, I've noticed like that.
3: Good stuff.
4: Yeah,
3: lots of good stuff. We should have a finalized list from Linda here any minute.
4: Okay.
3: And then we'll get that uploaded so everybody can look that over. But mark your calendar and make sure you're tuned in right away on Friday morning. It'll start right at 8 o'clock.
4: So okay.
3: Hope to raise lots of money again this year for the Relay for Life. That is going to do it for Listeners Classified. 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
3: KCLY. We are at 88 degrees right now, and let's see, your high today, 93, so okay. A little room there still to get a little warmer. And then tonight's low 71, tomorrow's high 88 again, and then we see some showers and storms overnight tomorrow night and into Wednesday. So see a little cooler temperatures through the middle of the week. It'll be a nice break before it warms back up again. So, but it is August, so
4: we should be
3: ready for that. We'll do something different here for our introduction to our movie quote today. Do you know what that comes from?
4: No.
3: I Love Lucy is where that comes from.
4: Okay.
3: So, yeah, my mom watched that show all the time when I was a kid. So all right. So a movie quote for you. I got to find it here. It's a romantic comedy.
4: Okay.
3: I think from 2004, if I remember right, was what it was. And it's probably one you've seen.
4: Okay.
3: I've seen it many, many times. let's see which one I want to use here.
4: Okay.
3: I have to thank my wife, Joy. She probably never told you all the story about how we met. It might come as a surprise to many of you that we didn't know each other for very long before we got hitched. What can I say? When you know, you know. Joy.
4: 2004.
3: I think it's 2004.
4: I don't know that
3: You don't know it from that
4: no.
3: one? Yeah, I don't know if there's any other ones here that would give it to you any better than that. Well, here, one more. Is there any part of the night, I don't know, maybe say the part where I was about to marry the rebound guy that you thought, hey, oh my gosh, this is a really good time for an intervention. And her friend says, seriously? And she goes, yeah. And she goes, but I like threw up in my purse last night. So, so no.
4: gosh, I am not getting it. I don't know if
3: okay.
4: I've seen this
3: so,
4: one.
3: So it is Cameron Diaz and Ashton Kutcher, and it's from 2008. Sorry.
4: Okay.
3: What happens in Vegas?
4: Oh.
3: Where they end up going and getting married.
4: Yeah, no.
3: Yeah. You haven't seen it?
4: I haven't seen it.
3: Okay.
4: No.
3: Well, this is one you need to add to your list, Angie Komar.
4: Okay, Cameron Diaz and Ashton
3: You love
4: Kutcher.
3: A good, funny, romantic
4: I do.
3: Comedy, and it is
4: I can't
3: funny.
4: Believe I missed that one. Okay.
3: And they get married, and then they end up, they're in Vegas, and of course, one of them puts a coin in a slot machine as they're walking out, and they've already decided this was a huge mistake. We got married last night when we shouldn't have, when they were intoxicated, you know, and wins like $1 million.
4: Okay.
3: And then it's like, well, now they're married. So what do you do?
4: Right.
3: You know, and so anyway, and a judge sentences them to be married. They have to stay married for like so many days or something before they decide how they're going to divide the money.
4: Okay.
3: And to try to stay married. So then it's like an all-out battle. They're trying to, you know, outdo each other and get the other one in trouble so they don't get any of the money.
4: Okay.
3: It's funny.
4: Okay.
3: It's very funny.
4: Okay,
3: so what happens in
4: up.
3: Vegas?
4: Okay.
3: You look that up.

0: Sticks on KCOY, that is Lorelei. 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
3: News this hour from Town Hall, I'm John Scott. President Trump holding off on launching a major attack on Iran. The president says an agreement with Iran is close at hand, but Iran remains defiant, at least in its rhetoric. The president says the assault he had planned would have devastated the Islamic Republic.
4: We had an attack that would be the biggest attack since World War II, and it would have been disastrous for them. And they didn't want us to do it. And frankly, Saudi Arabia didn't want it either. They thought that the deal is imminent.
5: Is there a deadline, sir?
4: The deal is imminent, having to do with the Hormuz Strait and also, ultimately, the denuclearization of Iran.
3: State health officials say two people have died in the cyclospora outbreak in Michigan and the first confirmed deaths in the U.S. related to the microscopic parasite. The Michigan Department of Health and Human Services said that both people had underlying health conditions that may have been impacted by the intestinal illness and dehydration. Federal health officials have identified lettuce from Mexico served at Taco Bell locations across five U.S. states as a source of the widespread outbreak. Kansas voters deciding Tuesday who'll be selecting the state Supreme Court justices.
6: Kansas voters will be deciding Tuesday on a constitutional amendment to either let voters pick the state Supreme Court justices or have the governor appoint them. Governor Laura Kelly is a term-limited Democrat, and she opposes the measure, saying gerrymandering and dark money have put the legislature out of step with the state. If the amendment passes, supporters are hoping to elect at least four conservative anti-abortion justices to the seven-member court by 2033. Republicans actually have a long list of Kansas court rulings they question. I'm Donna Water.
3: More on these stories from townhall.com.
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That's Rascals here on 100.9. Well, in case you haven't heard, that jackpot for tonight's Powerball is really up there. It's $748 million. That would definitely bring you some sweet dreams. Here are the Eurythmics.

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0: 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We're at 89 at the studios, looking for a high of 93 today. Cloudier tonight, the low 71, and then partly sunny and 88 for Tuesday. Then we see the rain move in overnight tomorrow night after 3 a.m. It's a 30% chance, a 60% chance, though, on Wednesday, off and on through the day. There are those chances with cloudy skies and a high of 80. Wednesday night, still a 40% chance for showers, and then sunny and 82 for Thursday. Get 89 right now. 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
3: Now time for market update for this Monday, August 3rd. September corn up 8.5 at 449.25. December up 8.5 at 472.5. And March up 8.5 at 488.25. September Kansas City wheat up 9.75 at 717.25. December up 10.25 at 734. And March up 10.25 at 746.25. September Chicago wheat up 11.75 at 651, December up 11.75 at 669.25, and March up 11 at 685.25. August soybeans down 3.25 at 1168.5, September up 3 at 1173.75, and November up 4.75 at 1192.25. August soybean meal up 120 at 313.40. September up 50 cents at 315.40, and October up 20 cents at 316.80. August soybean oil up 157 at 68.69, September up 153 at 68.79, and October up 137 at 68.41. In the livestock futures, August live cattle down 65 at 231.10. October down 52 at 226.72, and December down 72 at 226.22. August feeder cattle down 20 at 347.82, September down 122 at 342.55, and October down 165 at 333.70. August feeder cattle down 132 at 97.52. October down 117 at 83.67, and December down 32 at 75.35. In the oil futures, West Texas crude down 4.43 at 80.24, gasoline down 15 cents at 2.96, and heating oil down 22 cents at 3.89. And that's been the market recap for this Monday, August 3rd. I'm Lexi Bates.
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3: Now time for the local closing grain report for this Monday, August 3rd. Central Valley Ag Clay Center, wheat up 9 at 658, corn up 8 at 399, milo up 8 at 359, soybeans up 4 at 1127, home seeded grain of Wakefield, wheat up 9 at 658, corn up 8 at 399, soybeans up 4 at 1127, Central Valley Ag of Leonardville, wheat up 9 at 658, corn up 8 at 399, milo up 8 at 354, soybeans up 4 at 1122, Central Valley Ag of Greenleaf, wheat up 9 at 658, corn up 8 at 404, milo up 8 at 354, soybeans up 4 at 1127, Lippert Grain of Green, wheat up 10 at 660, corn up 9 at 398, milo up 9 at 358, soybeans up 7 at 1126. Farmers Co-op of Morganville, wheat up 10 at 658, corn up 14 at 395, milo up 14 at 349, soybeans up 1 at 1098. MKC of Longford, wheat up 9 at 652, corn up 8 at 378, milo up 8 at 344, soybeans up 4 at 1113. Farmers Cooperative Hanover Branch, wheat up 20 at 691, corn up 8 at 426, milo up 8 at 394, soybeans up 4 at 1148. Concordia Terminal, wheat up 9 at 673, corn up 8 at 409, milo up 8 at 369, soybeans up 4 at 1127. Bungie of Abilene, wheat up 20 at 708, corn up 8 at 423, milo up 9 at 398, soybeans up 7 at 1112. Adia Milling of Abilene, wheat up 10 at 678. And that's been the local closing grain report for this Monday, August 3rd. I'm Lexi Bates.
0: A few more clouds tonight, a low of 71, partly sunny and 88 tomorrow, and then rain in the forecast overnight tomorrow night, and also Wednesday. It's a 60% chance that day with a high near 80. 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

0: This is Lou Faust, former teacher, administrator, and current school board member. I'm urging you to vote no on the constitutional amendment to elect our judges. This vote is about far more than judicial elections. It will have lasting consequences for public schools and children in Kansas.
1: Hi, I'm Jamie Morris Hardiman, former city commissioner and current school board member. This vote is about whether Kansas wants to change one of the key checks and balances that has protected our constitutional rights, including the right to an adequately funded public education.
0: President Masterson of the Kansas Senate has said publicly that passage of the amendment will allow his group to stop adequately funding our public school students.
1: In fact, this current legislature failed its legal obligation to fully fund special education. It took a Supreme Court case in 2005 to enforce our Constitution and get the legislature to adequately fund our schools.
2: Please come out and vote no. 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
6: Our high today is expected to be 93, and we've made it to 90 here at the studios. Increasing clouds tonight, the low 70, and then partly sunny, 87 tomorrow with a very calm northeast wind. Then some rain in the forecast overnight tomorrow night, and a better chance on Wednesday. It's now a 70% chance for Wednesday, especially through the morning hours. The high that day, 79, a 30% chance Wednesday night to see a little more rain, and then Thursday, sunny, and the high, 82. 90 right now as we head back into music with Kenny Chesney.

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Sounds like home. 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Dope.

That's music from Bread, a guitar man here on KCLY. On TV tonight, Dancing with the Stars, The Next Pro is new on ABC. Champ Jenna Johnson challenges the eight couples to create a passionate routine that builds trust and chemistry while tackling the Roomba and the Argentine Tango. That's on Dancing with the Stars tonight, 7 o'clock on ABC. American Ninja Warrior is also new. It's the Central Regional Finals. That's on NBC at 7 o'clock. The Great American Baking Show, Celebrity Summer, is new tonight on the Roku channel. And then Prime Video has a new episode of Judy Justice. In fact, several new episodes now streaming of Judy Justice on Prime Video. Here's Brad Paisley, and then on KCLY. Thank you.

0: I'm Craig Musser, a Republican running for Kansas 1st Congressional District. 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There is hope just around the corner. I will notice you and listen. I'm Craig Musser, uniting Kansas for a common good. 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
5: We've made it to 90 here at the studios, expecting more clouds to move in overnight with a low of 70. And then partly sunny, 87 for your Tuesday. We do have that 30% chance of overnight showers Tuesday night, and then rain still likely on Wednesday through the morning with a high of 79. Again, 90 at the studios right now as we head back into music with Tom Petty.

0: Sometimes you just feel like you're meeting yourself coming and going.
1: I'm late for a very important date. No time to say hello, goodbye. I'm late.
0: Okay, take a moment. Take a deep breath. You got this at 100.9.

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2: 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Megan Coppas, Treasurer.

0: 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That is Eric Clapton. 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
5: News this hour from Town Hall. I'm Keith Peters in Washington. Two Republican holdouts now say they will support Todd Blanche's bid to be Attorney General. Correspondent Bernie Bennett reports.
6: Two Republican senators who threatened to block Acting Attorney General Todd Blanche's confirmation to lead the Justice Department said Monday that they'll support his nomination, ending an impasse over plans to create a fund to compensate allies of President Donald Trump. The endorsement from GOP Senators John Cornyn and Tom Tillis paves the way for the Senate Judiciary Committee to advance Blanche's nomination Tuesday after the Justice Department and lawmakers reached a deal to formally rescind the $1.8 billion anti-weaponization fund proposed to settle President Trump's lawsuit against the Internal Revenue Service. Bernie Bennett, Washington.
5: A scene of devastation in the Pacific Northwest. Wildfires continue burning in eastern Washington state.
7: Residents in 5,000 homes were forced to evacuate as wildfires remain uncontained in eastern Washington state. Some 600 homes, businesses, and other buildings have been destroyed. Wildfires have burned more than 8 square miles around Spokane and are among a dozen wildfires across the western U.S. The federal response team from California has been called in to help with the three Washington state blazes. I'm Donna Warder.
5: President Trump says newly planned talks with Iran are the last chance for Tehran to forge a deal and avoid an escalation of U.S. strikes on the country. Trump said in the Oval Office on Monday he expects negotiations that will reopen the Strait of Hormuz and create a pathway for Iran to address the United States' concerns about its nuclear program will begin in the next day or so. The Democrats running for U.S. Senate in Michigan spent one of their final days campaigning in Detroit area churches and union halls. On Wall Street, the Dow up by 693 points. The Nasdaq rose 540. More at townhall.com.
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10: It's Shay Smith with KCLY. It's just after 5, and it's time to take a look at your news across the state. brought to you today by Le Mignon Dry Out and Foundation, Great Plains Precision Ag, and Twin Valley. Today is the final day for Kansans to vote early in person ahead of Tuesday's primary election. Voters can cast ballots at their county election office or designated advance voting locations before polls close. Anyone voting early in person must present a valid photo ID. This year's primary ballot includes a proposed constitutional amendment, party primaries for governor and the U.S. Senate, as well as races for Congress, state legislative seats, and a variety of local offices. Lawrence voter Jennifer Dixon Perkins said she reviewed a sample ballot before heading to the polls, allowing her to familiarize herself with the candidates and issues and making the voting process quicker and easier.
11: Go online and look at those people and look at those things that you're voting on and have a better idea when you go in than just, oh, I think this is who I want to vote for.
10: With advance voting, more than 100,000 Kansans have already cast ballots during this year's primary. Kansas Senator Jerry Moran is pushing a large veterans bill, but a disagreement over how to pay for it has stopped it from moving forward in the Senate.
12: I think the legislation that we are talking about, perhaps debating about, is one of the most consequential pieces of legislation that will affect veterans, their family members, caregivers, and others. Certainly in my time as chairman of the Senate Committee on Veterans Affairs, and perhaps my time in the United States Senate.
10: The Take Care of America's Veterans Act combines about 60 bipartisan bills. One of its biggest parts is the Major Richard Starr Act, which would let combat disabled veterans who were medically retired receive both military retirement pay and VA disability benefits. Senator Moran said the bill would improve health care, expand mental health services, increase benefits for severely disabled veterans, and protect surviving spouses. He said it would finally pass the Richard Starr Act after years of delays. The debate is over how to pay for the package. Senator Moran wants to use savings from future VA rule changes involving sleep apnea and tinnitus disability claims. He said no current veterans would lose benefits.
12: I don't know how it can be a radical idea or an unfair idea that if we're going to take the money out of the VA for those two circumstances, the VA is going to do that. Why don't we capture a significant portion of that and actually use that money to provide benefits to veterans?
10: But Connecticut Senator Richard Blumenthal said that approach could lead to future benefit cuts. He wants Congress to use other federal money instead. Because the senators could not agree, the legislation remains stalled. Oakley USD 274 announced it has informed families of the death of a student and is making counseling services available to help students and staff cope with the loss. In a social media post, Superintendent Julie Crum said the student died on July 31st. The family gave the district permission to share the information with the school community. The district encouraged parents to talk with their children about the loss and to support classmates with kindness and compassion. The district also asked parents to stay connected with their children and pay attention to changes in mood or behavior that could indicate they are struggling emotionally. School officials encouraged families to seek help if they have concerns and said the district can assist in connecting students with appropriate mental health resources. Those struggling with mental health or experiencing a mental health crisis can reach out by texting or calling the 988 Suicide and Crisis Lifeline 24/7. Blood loss or hemorrhage after a traumatic injury is the leading cause of preventable death. That's why the Kansas City, Kansas Fire Department is launching what's thought to be the first blood transfusion program in Kansas, or the Metro, to take place on the ground before the hospital. Shay Jones leads transfusion services at the University of Kansas Health System, where all of these patients will be taken by emergency medical services.
13: As long as we have the inventory there, I don't see any issue in this continuing to just be a new state of care that's provided to KC Metro patients.
10: Jones says they are working with the Community Blood Center to increase collections and make sure they have sufficient stock. And that was a look at your news across the state. Don't go anywhere. I'll be right back with your local news.
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10: It's time to take a look at your news in the KCLY community, brought to you today by Presbyterian Manor. The Clay Counts Coalition attended the Community Anti-Drug Coalitions of America National Conference in Orlando this July. The event focused on presenting new information in drug trends and mental health. Lori Martin, community mobilizer for Clay Counts Coalition, said the experience was a powerful one.
19: The conference started with a very powerful experience. We were able to listen to the United States Attorney General Todd Blanche, as well as the director of the Drug Enforcement Agency, Terry Cole, and gals from the Office of National Drug Control, that's Sarah Carter. And each of them addressed all of us to inspire us to work together and seek strategies to thwart any kind of drug use within our communities.
10: Martin said that one takeaway from the conference has helped to shape the coalition's priorities for the year, including education about readily available substances like Delta 8 and Kratom.
19: That's going to be one of the focuses that we bring on board this year, is to make sure that folks are aware that, yes, there are street drugs, but there's also things out there that are very, very dangerous for our kids as they develop. And we'll be bringing in speakers that we have the opportunity to meet at the conference. So it's a great way for us to go and gain knowledge and then bring new strategies and ideas back to our own hometown.
10: The state director will join Clay Counts Coalition as it develops its strategic plan for 2026. The Lighthouse for Christ in Clay Center is reminding community members to follow its donation and dumpster policies after staff noticed ongoing issues in the alley behind the facility. On its social media, organization officials said dumping items in the alley is prohibited. Donations may be left when the sign in the alley says, "We are accepting donations." During times when donations are not being accepted, the Lighthouse asks that donors return with their items at another time. The Lighthouse also reminded the public that its dumpster is for the exclusive use of Lighthouse staff and volunteers and should not be used by the general public. Officials said they appreciate everyone's cooperation in helping to keep the alley clean. The Enterprise Food for Kids program received a total of $4,000 from four donors through the Community Foundation of Dickinson County on July 21st to continue funding its summer food program for children. The donors were the Joe and Anita Miller Fund, the Wendell and Nancy Googler Charitable Giving Fund, the Walter and Virginia Hoffman Charitable Giving Fund, and Mary Eisenhower. The Enterprise Food for Kids program serves around 50 families throughout the summer, providing three hot, home-cooked meals each week and sending food baskets home for participating children. Riley County is applying for a second round of funding from the Home in the Heartland Grant Program, which helps communities attract new residents and skilled workers, the county said in a statement. The Riley County Commission has approved recruiting 15 additional qualifying households if the 2026 round of funding is awarded. The county would be required to provide a 20% local match funded by the Economic Development Fund. Participants must move from outside Kansas and maintain a household income of at least $55,000 for 1 year to receive the full incentive. In 2025, 17 households were approved through the program, with many already living in Riley County. The remaining approved households are expected to relocate in the next few weeks. Applications are due to the state on August 12th. Award announcements are expected later this year. The program is funded through the Kansas State Treasurer's Office. And that was your news across the KCLY community. If you have any news tips that you think would make a good story, submit them to regional@kclyradio.com.
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10: Graveside services for Phyllis Ione Pierce Thompson, aged 90, will be held at 11 a.m. on Friday, August 7th at Pleasant Ridge Cemetery in the Ladysmith community in Clay County. Arrangements are by Affordable Cremations Plus from Wichita, Kansas. Memorial graveside services for William Billy Joseph Freibarger, aged 58, will be at 10 a.m. on Saturday, August 8th at Pleasant Hill Cemetery. The family suggests memorials to the memorial of their choice in William's honor in care of Shapu Bowie Funeral Home. It's time to take a look at your KCLY community calendar, brought to you today by Meadowlark, Union State Bank, and Clay County Lumber and Supply. The Marshall County Health Department outreach clinics will be available on August 4th and August 5th. Adult, adolescent, and childhood vaccines and blood pressure checks will be available. You can go to the Vermilion Community Center on August 4th from 1 to 2:30 p.m., Frankfurt Nutrition Site on August 4th from 3 to 4:30 p.m., or on August 5th, the Bremen Fire Station from 11:30 to 12:30 p.m., the Waterville Community Center from 1 to 2:30 p.m., or the Blue Rapids Community Center from 3 to 4:30 p.m. Throughout August, adoptions at SeaCare will be $75 for pre-approved applications. SeaCare is open 1 p.m. to 6 p.m. Monday through Saturday. Ferguson Rexall Drugs is offering free school supplies Saturday, August 8th from 9 a.m. to 6 p.m. for kindergarten through fifth grade students from Lincoln, Garfield, Wakefield, and Green Christian. 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
0: Here's a look at your weatherology forecast. Sunny skies this afternoon with a high of 92. Winds out of the south, 10 to 15 miles per hour. Lows around 70 tonight. High temperatures reach up to 87 tomorrow. More clouds and sun. Highs around 79 Wednesday with storms likely. 82 sunshine mixed with clouds at times Thursday. From the Weatherology Weather Center, I'm meteorologist Paul Frombly on 100.9 KCLY. Right now, 90.
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3: Now time for market update for this Monday, August 3rd. September corn up 8.5 at 449.25. December up 8.5 at 472.5. And March up 8.5 at 488.25. September Kansas City wheat up 9.75 at 717.25. December up 10.25 at 734. And March up 10.25 at 746.25. September Chicago wheat up 11.75 at 651. December up 11.75 at 669.25. And March up 11 at 685.25. August soybeans down 3.25 at 1168.5. September up 3 at 1173.75. And November up 4.75 at 1192.25. August soybean meal up 120 at 313.40. September up 50 cents at 315.40. And October up 20 cents at 316.80. August soybean oil up 157 at 68.69. September up 153 at 68.79. And October up 137 at 68.41. In the livestock futures, August live cattle down 65 at 231.10, October down 52 at 226.72, and December down 72 at 226.22. August feeder cattle down 20 at 347.82, September down 122 at 342.55, and October down 165 at 333.70. August feeder cattle down 132 at 97.52, October down 117 at 83.67, and December down 32 at 75.35. In the oil futures, West Texas crude down 443 at 80.24, gasoline down 15 cents at 2.96, and heating oil down 22 cents at 3.89. And that's been the market recap for this Monday, August 3rd. I'm Lexi Bates.

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1: It's time for the Danning Report. 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
2: 45 years ago, you might have heard this for the very first time.
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2: I want my MTV. Back when music television was actually music television. It was August 1st, 1981, that MTV first aired. Of course, the Buggles video Kill the Radio Star was the very first video that aired on MTV. But think of what MTV has done. Not so much music television anymore, but their MTV style of quick cuts and whipshaw cameras is now basically the visual language of American culture, from summer blockbusters to commercials for cars and beer. They invented reality TV. It was 1992 when Real World came on the air. And if you're a fan of reality TV, this was basically the start of it. It was 7 years prior to Survivor coming on the air. And while back in the early days of music television, all the rock stars wanted their MTV,

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3: 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Have a marvelous Monday. I'm Rocky Downing.

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Here's a look at your weatherology forecast. Sunny skies this afternoon with a high of 92. Winds out of the south, 10 to 15 miles per hour. Lows around 70 tonight. High temperatures reach up to 87 tomorrow. More clouds and sun. Highs around 79 Wednesday with storms likely. 82 sunshine mixed with clouds at times Thursday. From the Weatherology Weather Center, I'm meteorologist Paul Trombley on 100.9 KCLY. 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

0: Good evening and welcome to a Monday edition of the Vinyl Years. A new week, a new month, and we're ready to go, right, Rocky?
1: Same old Rocky.
0: Yeah, same old Rocky here, same old Jamie. But we're glad you're here with us, and we're going to start off this 60s hour with one from Ruby and the Romantics. I've always really liked this song. I know it was redone. Let's see, Frankie Valli did a version. Amy Winehouse even did a version of this song at one time. But we're going to play the original number one hit from Ruby and the Romantics from December of 1962, Our Day Will Come.

Simon and Garfunkel's The Sounds of Silence from the movie The Graduate, Dustin Hoffman. Chris Kenner's on the way. I like it like that. This was a big hit, one of the few hits that he would have. It came out in 1964.

0: Hi, I'm Jerry Mayo, your 1st District Clay County Commissioner. I'm running for re-election in the upcoming election, and it's important to vote in this primary as it will decide who occupies the 1st District seat. I value your opinion, regardless of your point of view, and I'll take the time to listen to you. I'm easy to find in my business. I'll continue to work for you and keep Clay County a vibrant place to live and work. I ask for your vote on August 4th, paid for by Jerry Mayo, Cindy Mayo, Treasurer.
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0: Here's a look at your weatherology forecast. Lows dip down to about 70 tonight under mainly clear skies, southeasterly winds, 8 to 15 miles per hour. Highs level off around 87 tomorrow, cloudy skies with a few peaks of sun. Chance of thunderstorms tomorrow night, lows dip down to about 66, partly cloudy skies. From the Weatherology Weather Center, I'm meteorologist Paul Frombly. 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Right now, 88.
1: So we're playing the Four Tops version of a song called Walk Away, Renee, which was originally done by the Left Bank. Mm-hmm. And it was about somebody's girlfriend whose name was Renee, and they had a secret crush on her. And so it was Walk Away, Renee, I guess, before you
2: fitting that, I mean,
1: get me in trouble.
2: It was nice that the name was Renee because it was easy to, you know, rhyme with.
1: Yeah, exactly. Yeah, walk away.
2: If her name had been Juanita, what would they have come up with then?
1: I don't know. They would have had to figure something else out for her
2: to
1: do.
2: You need to leave Juanita? That doesn't quite make it.
1: No. Anyway. It might have worked. Anyway, this version is from 1967.

0: go by.
1: American Breed is up next. A 1967 hit for them was Bend Me, Shape Me, title cut from the album that came out in 1968. They're a band that was based out of Chicago. Originally, Gary and the Nightlights. Spelled K-N-I-G-H-T-L-I-T-E. They were playing with all kinds of words. American Breed's what they landed on, and in 1968, they landed this big hit.

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1: Here's a look at your weatherology forecast. Lows dip down to about 70 tonight under mainly clear skies, southeasterly winds, 8 to 15 miles per hour. Highs level off around 87 tomorrow, cloudy skies with a few peaks of sun. Chance of thunderstorms tomorrow night, lows dip down to about 66, partly cloudy skies. From the Weatherology Weather Center, I'm meteorologist Paul Frombly. Now back to the vinyl years on KCLY. Right now, 88.
2: We have the Mamas and the Papas up next with Creek Alley. This one came out in late 1966, really narrating the story of how the group was formed and its early years. You know, Creek Alley, to me, it sounds like some sort of a, I don't know, something in Mississippi or something, you know.
3: Netflix series?
2: Creek Alley. Yeah, but it was actually in the Virgin Islands. That's where Creek Alley, it is a real place.
3: I would think it was more... But, in state,
2: the Virgin Islands is where it came from. Anyway, the song came out in 1966.

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1: I'm Renee Langvart, and I'm running for Clay County Commissioner, District 1. 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Give me your vote on August 4th, and I'll work hard every day for our community.